0: from Seal, and it's called Crazy. He's a British singer, songwriter. He's sold over 20 million records worldwide with hits, songs with like Crazy and also Killer. Also a deep killer as well with Adamski as well, didn't he? Also a deep kiss from a rose as well, which was released in 1994. So he's had some good success, and also he's won Brit Awards and with the best British male in 1992 as well. So further ado, let's crack on with this one from Seal, and it's called Crazy.
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Hi guys, it's Alice here, listening to Mr. G's Memorable Moments show. 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

0: always have this one from Ad Noise featuring Tom Jones. It's called Kiss.
1: Good morning, good afternoon, or good evening, ladies and gentlemen. 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

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It's called I Melt With You. 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

0: You'll recognise these two people from the programme Ain't Hot Mum. Yes, of course, it's Windsor Davis and Donna Stell. And the song is called Whispering Grass. Memorable moments.
1: You promised me green grass, not to tell what you heard. 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

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It's so funny. It's, they just have the comedians today as what they had then. They used to just put a little humour into just a song like that as well, because they were just great actors, great comedians. And Donna Stell, what a voice.

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go back, only going back 5 years, funnily enough, with this one. And yeah, it's Bob Dylan as well. It's called Bragging. So yeah, Bob Dylan still recorded stuff and general things in general. And they decided to start singing them himself. Some people say he hasn't got the fantastic voice like they do, but it doesn't really matter. He's made his money. And he enjoys doing what he's doing. It just proves that you can do it. So, again, okay, feel the urge, have a go. Tiffany did it. She did the self-same thing. She had one hit. Well, they say she had one hit wonder, but no, she didn't. She had two hits. One was a minor, one was a number one. But, yeah, there you go. It's easy done. If you feel as though you want to do something, just do it. I didn't. If you want to do a radio show, just go on to the station, what you're listening to, and apply and do, and you can probably do a better job than what I'm doing. Anyway, this Memorable Moments, let's have this one, Bob Dylan. It's called Bragging. Mr. G on the Memorable Moments.

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1: Police say they're not looking for anyone else after arresting a 28-year-old man on suspicion of murdering Anne Widdecombe. The 78-year-old was found dead at her home in Dartmoor on Thursday. Officers say there's no evidence of a political or terrorism link and are urging the public not to engage with online speculation. Mash Longman is Assistant Chief Constable from Devon and Cornwall Police and spoke to reporters earlier.
2: At this point, there is still no information to suggest that this is a terrorism-related incident, and at this point, we are not looking for anyone else in connection with this murder. At this stage, there is nothing to suggest that it was politically motivated.
1: Two men have died after going into the sea at Seaton Carew in Hartlepool to help two children in difficulty. The children were rescued and taken to hospital as a precaution, but both men were pulled from the water by RNLI and later pronounced dead. Experts have warned parts of the UK are at exceptional risk of wildfires as the heatwave continues. Areas in southern England and the Midlands are highlighted as being at highest risk, according to Natural England. The Prince of Wales has congratulated England on a 2-1 victory against Norway, which will see the team into its first World Cup semi-final since 2018. A victorious England will face Argentina in Atlanta on Wednesday. Waitrose says it's commenced its earliest ever harvest at its Hampshire-based farm. The supermarket attributes its unprecedented early start to unseasonably high temperatures. The manager of the Leckford estate is Dave Miles.
3: So historically, the latest I've ever started cutting oilseed rape was the 12th of August. We were cutting oilseed rape on the 9th of July.
1: And Jannik Sinner has defended his Wimbledon title after a tough four-set battle with Alexander Zverev. Zverev, fresh from his French Open win, took the opening set, but Sinner hit back to claim a 6-7, 7-6, 6-3, 6-4 victory. That's the latest from Radio News Hub. I'm Dave Cronin.
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6: Cloud clearing throughout the morning to leave a widely sunny and warm day with some strong sunshine. Breezy across the south coast and the chance of showers there later, but highs today of 31 degrees Celsius.
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9: Hello, everybody. Thanks for tuning in. Thanks for listening. I am Laura Legend, and I'm here with my older friend who wants to know, what is a prize an old person can win for aging? And Court, you know the answer?
10: No. What is it, Laura?
9: Atrophy. Atrophy.
10: I get it.
9: I can slow it down for you if you want.
10: Could you slow that down?
9: How's your atrophy coming along, Court?
10: We are ignoring Laura Legend today until she finally gets fed up and leaves. Wait, she would leave right now if I asked her to.
9: You don't even have to ask.
10: We have a great show for you today. We have a story out of Sacramento, California about a guy that he was going to be arrested for multi-million dollar investment fraud. And that's not the funny part. The funny part is how he planned to get away and how he almost did.
9: Oh.
10: This day in rock and roll. Laura, have you ever heard of a screw worm?
9: No.
10: It is. I know. I had neither. I ran across this in the paper the other day and it was so fascinating. I had to look it up. And this is for everybody. It's not really a joke. It's just really interesting in how our agriculture and country would be so much different if it weren't for certain things that happened to this particular screw worm. Huh. Sort of like a butterfly effect. Okay. Random facts today.
9: Ooh.
10: Yeah, a couple things about honey even. Lobsters. Yeah, lots of random facts. Mashup of the day. Yeah, everybody worries about getting audited by the IRS. Well, I'll tell you what your chances are. And they're getting better every day because there's fewer and fewer people working there. And we have good news with Laura Legend. You like One Republic, Laura?
9: Yeah.
10: Yeah. Well, here's some One Republic, All the Right Moves. Mm. And then we have some a little comedy break. And then some Hozier would take me to church.
9: Nice, nice lineup, Court.
10: Thanks, Laura. I'm glad you approve of what I do. It's The Court Show with Laura Legend, the CORTshow.org. Thanks for tuning in. Thanks for listening. We love to have you here.

0: Are you ready to learn something you didn't think you wanted to know, but want to know now because you are now interested in something you didn't know? Wait, what? Back to the court show.
1: Robert De Niro was in a movie called Mary Shelley's Frankenstein. He played the Frankenstein monster. You picturing that yet? De Niro playing Frankenstein?
2: Look at me, huh? You see me here? I am the Frankenstein monster. I have bolts on my neck. I am electric and scary. Ooh.
1: I saw this. This is true. I don't remember what year it was, but we actually looked it up on the internet. In the 90s, James Gandolfini was on Sesame Street. Yes. Is that really the guy you want teaching your kids? Because the only thing I can see is Tony Soprano teaching about letters.
3: Hey, kids, today we're going to talk about the letter F.
1: And every once in a while you hear they're going to take Sesame Street off the air. That would be terrible. I grew up on Sesame Street. Think of all those unemployed Muppets. What, you try to hire a Muppet, comes to your office, okay, Mr. Grover, says here you've mastered the alphabet.
4: That is correct.
1: Okay. You can count to 10. Mm-hmm. And you're certified by Sesame Street as an expert in spatial relations. Don't know too much about that. Care to demonstrate for us?
4: Sure. Near.
1: This is so stupid. As opposed to the rest of this stuff.
4: Far.
1: You guys keep laughing, I'm gonna keep doing it.

0: know what that is, Laura.
1: It's time for criminals who should have been moved to the head of the class.
0: Yeah, or maybe stayed in school just a little bit longer. Like this guy. California. Well, you know, after Florida, generally,
1: California.
0: Comes California.
1: Yeah.
0: This man tried to evade police by jumping into a lake. Okay. Mm-hmm. So the police show up to his house. He's wanted for a $35 million investment fraud scheme.
1: Whew.
0: All right. He paid back the investors $8.8
1: million,
0: but
1: that's not $35 million.
0: No. So they decided, you know, it's time. The attorney general's office decided it's time for this guy to come into jail. Percy, this is the guy's last name, he led them on a car chase before dumping his vehicle and fleeing to Lake Shasta, which must have been a bigger lake than a neighborhood lake, because mm-hmm. he had in that lake a Yamaha 350 Li.
1: Wow.
0: Yeah, that's an underwater.
1: Oh, goodness.
0: Have you seen those things? You go underwater and you get pulled by it?
1: Yeah, I think so.
0: Yeah, he had everything set up. Like, somehow he was going to escape underwater from the police. And he went in this submersible vehicle underwater, and the police could just see the bubbles coming up, right? Because
1: right.
0: he had the oxygen stuff on. So they just waited till he ran out of oxygen.
1: Oh, my gosh.
0: Percy spent some time out of sight underwater where law enforcement could see the bubbles. This is what federal prosecutors wrote in court documents. They called him a flight risk. I'm not sure if he would be. He's not smart enough.
1: Yeah, maybe a swim raft.
0: Yeah.
1: A raft risk? Swim risk? Something in the water risk?
0: He's only going to
1: float away.
0: Only a couple miles. That's as far as he can get. He emerged from the lake after 20 minutes and was arrested. The
1: 20 minutes?
0: I know.
1: What?
0: Okay, I think they're going to go away. I'm going to stop breathing.
1: It's almost 15 minutes.
0: The underwater device was a sea scooter, a motorized device, and pulls users underwater at speeds up to 4 miles per hour.
1: Oh, my gosh.
0: They probably could have just gone in and gotten him, but I guess they just figured, why? He's coming up.
1: Yep.
0: It's not like
1: they don't need to get wet.
0: Worst case, they save some jail space if he stays down too long. It's the Court Show with Laura Legend. There it is, your criminal of the day. You know what would have helped this guy a little better, though, would have been a fast car. Tracy Chapman, it's the Court Show with Laura Legend, the CORTShow.org. Thank you for being along. We hope we make your day just a little bit better.

0: Tracy Chapman, Fast Car. It's time for This Day in Rock and Roll.
1: Yeah, baby.
0: Rock on. On this day in music, 1971, Marvin Gaye released his celebrated 11th studio album, What's Going On? The concept album, which revolved around the bittersweet homecoming of a Vietnam vet, delivered social commentary about inequality in America. Huh. A landmark title was a turning point in Gaye's career, crowning him the Prince of Motown.
2: Yeah, rock and roll, baby. Yeah, Marvin Gaye, man. What a guy. He died way too young. Probably would have had a lot of great other tunes come out of him. But here's a little bit of Marvin Gaye now. Heard it through the grapevine.
0: Just about to lose mama.

0: I am Frau Blücher.
1: So, Laura.
2: So, Court.
1: I was reading the paper the other day, and I ran across this thing that was showing that the United States of America is spraying down in Panama to help save our agriculture up here in the United States. I couldn't make any sense of it. So I dug in deep, like we all should, on important topics like this.
2: Yeah.
1: There's something called the screwworm, which actually turns into a fly. So the screwworm is a little larva, you know, tiny little larva.
2: Wow, gross.
1: Yeah, and this is what's more gross. Like, every other kind of fly, or whatever that is in the biological terms, flyus, tinius, they feed on things that are not alive. These feed on live flesh. So think about this. They were laid and fed on livestock and other animals. In 1935, these screw worms resulted in the livestock death of 180,000 cows.
2: Wow.
1: And that was only three counties in Texas reporting that at the time.
2: Wow.
1: So these things would have devastated the country. They come up from South America. A guy developed something called the sterile insect technique. It's called SIT. This is sterilization through radiation. So what this was in the 1950s. So what they decided to do was collect a whole bunch of these and then breed the males to be sterile.
2: Huh.
1: So the males aren't really sterile. They still mate, but when the females lay eggs, those flies are sterile. Don't ask me how they figured this out. All I want to do is thank people from going to college because I would never have wanted to do this. In 1953, they produced 50 million of these sterile flies, and they decided to release them and experiment in Sanibel Island, Florida. That was the first place. Sanibel Island, within a year, they were all gone.
2: Wow.
1: So what happened was they eradicated the whole United States. Very, like 2 years, 1958, there was none left in the U.S. or 1959. The screwworms disappeared all over. The United States now, since the shortest distance between South America and here is Panama. Mm-hmm.

0: the Panama Canal, we dump 14.7 million male flies over Panama every week. So the U.S. is bombarding Panama with fly larvae.
1: That is some wild bio warfare against a bug.
0: It is, but if you think about it, if it weren't there...
1: Yeah.
0: And there was in 2024, there was a little uptick in Mexico of these. So we started to get a little panicky and, of course, tried to help and get it so it didn't come up here. But it would devastate the country if these things were allowed to come in, which would have naturally occurred here had it not been for this process that was developed in the 50s. Anyway, ladies and gentlemen, if you want to be the smartest person at the water cooler today, you just learned about
2: the screw worm.
0: The flies, by the way, look just like ours. Just like ours, like we have different flies.
1: Like a housefly?
0: Yeah, like a housefly. You know those colorful ones, though, not the black ones, but the ones with the green and all that.
1: Fluorescent colors.
0: Yeah, they have like orange eyes. That's the only thing, but you can't tell the difference if you're slapping at them.
1: Nope.
0: So there you have it, ladies and gentlemen. Thus,
2: the screw worm.
0: We hope you're smarter because that's what we're here for, Laura, right? To help our listeners learn something new every day and hope they go away happier.
1: Absolutely.
0: Here's some stones. It's thecourtshow.org, thecortshow.org. If you want to check out the website, our last four shows are there, and you can even join the podcast.

0: Well, let's do some random facts. What do you think? So you could be the smartest guy at the water cooler, the smartest guy at the office, the smartest person at the kitchen table, because as we know, everybody loves a know-it-all, don't they, Laura?
1: Yep.
0: You can tell them information like this. Honey doesn't spoil. Do you know you can leave honey out forever, doesn't spoil?
1: I did not know that.
0: Yeah, it'll eventually, you know, it'll crystallize yeah. But it doesn't spoil. Honey's unique properties, like it's high sugar content and low water activity. That's what it says. I don't know what that means. It prevents spoilage. So we could, if they made honey back in the Roman times, you could probably still eat it.
1: Wow.
0: That's what it means. Cows have best friends.
1: Oh.
0: No, isn't that sweet?
1: Oh.
0: Research has shown that cows, like humans, form social bonds and have preferred partners, experiencing less stress when together.
1: Oh. Doesn't that make it even sadder that we eat them?
0: Well, not all of them.
1: Just one side of the BFF. Well,
0: I think we eat steer. Cows are milk cows, right?
1: Oh,
0: I don't know. Dick Donovan used to keep me up to date on what a cow and a steer is, but it's still sad.
1: Yeah, just don't choke on your BFF necklace when you're chewing up your hamburger.
0: Honeybees, back to honeybees, they recognize human faces. Yeah, they recognize mine every summer. Yeah. That's
1: the last thing they see. Yeah.
0: No, because I'm running. They recognize my backside. Honeybees process faces using a method similar to humans, helping them identify flowers and navigate their environment. I guess we look like flowers to them.
1: Aww.
0: The strongest muscle in the human body, any idea?
1: Your brain.
0: No. Oh. It's actually one of the weakest in my body.
1: Is it a muscle? Is it an organ? Is it
0: the tongue.
1: Oh.
0: Yes, it's complex structure.
1: Well, there's a fact I didn't need to know. No,
0: I mean, it's not like the strong. It's not like you can bench press more with your tongue than you can with your...
1: I'm doing a push-up with my tongue.
0: I mean, I don't know how they actually figure that out. It's per pound, per lifted. I don't know. Yeah. And ants take a rest 8 minutes every 12-hour period, so only 16 minutes a day.
1: Wow, busy little creatures.
0: I only know this because I have seen the little ants out in the little back of their little nests with little ant cigarettes smoking. Every 8 minutes, you see them out there. It's like this. They keep changing over, and they're all just whining and moaning about all the work they have to do, and they never get a break. These young ants these days, they'll never turn out to be anything. Lobsters can live a long, long time. Did you know that?
1: I did know that.
0: Biologically, they're not immortal, but they have an enzyme that repairs their cells, unlike us.
1: That is amazing.
0: So it enables their DNA to replicate indefinitely for hundreds of years. So like the bigger lobster you get, that's the older it is. So like a 25-pound lobster, it was probably born around the time your grandparents were children.
1: Wow.
0: Yeah.
1: And you're eating it.
0: I'm not eating it. I don't eat lobster. It looks too much like an animal to me. I'll eat any animal. Just don't make it look like the animal. No, shrimp are a little difficult for me. Still looks like a shrimp.
1: Yeah.
0: Random facts on the Court Show with Laura Legend.
1: Things you need to know about your food.
0: Yeah. Here's some blue collar man.

0: Sticks, Blue Collar Man. It's the Court Show with Laura Legend. It's time for your mashup of the day. What's a mashup, Laura?
1: It's when we take a couple songs that have nothing to do with each other. You can't imagine them ever being played on the same show or back to back, but we play them together. We mash them.
0: Only on the Court Show with Laura Legend and Mickey Carmichael. So here is your mashup. And this is what I'm wondering. This mashup is a special one. It's new. I'm wondering if you can be Rickrolled.
1: Ooh.
0: If the whole song isn't the song
1: question. You
0: get Rickrolled by.
1: I'll run that by my middle schooler.
0: Oh, could you? I'd love to know the answer to that. Here's some Rickrolled and Nirvana.
1: Didn't see that coming.
0: Yeah, we'll be right back.

0: interrupt our program to bring you this important message. I'm actually a deep-voiced woman. Now, back to our show.
1: Rickrolled. Not sure if you've been Rickrolled. It's Nirvana and Rickroll, your mashup of the day. There's more mashups coming up the next show with Mickey Carmichael. Stay tuned. Laura, did you ever wonder about getting audited? Did you ever worry about that? Well, you don't, do you?
2: Yeah, I worry about everything.
1: Yeah, well, I guess you do. Yeah, I used to worry about it until I read this article.
2: Oh.
1: It's just not going to happen.
2: Okay, that's good to know.
1: Unless you make more than $10 million a year.
2: I do not.
1: Less than 1% of all returns filed between, this is a study, between 2013 and 2021 have been audited. More specifically, only 0.44% of individual returns and 0.74% of corporate returns are audited. Now, there's a little differences in audits. You know, they don't come to your house and make you tell your, you know, like the old days you'd always see
2: in TV. Boxes of receipts pulled up to the table.
1: They'll just say, this doesn't make sense. We don't find any proof for this. Send us proof. But you're still getting audited. They do it a lot more for corporations. Now, here's the thing. Individual returns filed between 2013 and 2021, the IRS reported that it examined 8.7% of those filed by people who reported total positive income of $10 million or more. So your chances go up 16 times if you make $10 million or more.
2: Well, there's a reason to not overachieve.
1: Well, and you also have somebody else probably taking care of your taxes.
2: Very true.
1: You're not sitting down every year going, well, I have to account for $10 million. If you even know you made that much.
2: Holy cow.
1: But among those with incomes between $50,000 and $500,000, where most of the world lives, the audit rates were 0.5%, so 0.5%.
2: Ooh, not so much to worry about then.
1: The IRS said that they are getting less staff to customer service. So basically, a machine will tell you, owe this, and if you don't believe it, it's going to be really hard for you to tell them that you don't owe it. They said there is AI coming that's going to relieve the backlog, but it's not ready yet.
2: Ooh.
1: Yeah, so cross your fingers. Everything goes well if you've paid your taxes or if you've gotten your tax return back. But all I have to say for you is good luck. We all are in this together.
2: Sure enough.
1: Here's some Rolling Stones. Time is on my side. That's usually the truth unless you're getting charged interest for not paying your taxes. We'll be right back. TheCourtShow.org, TheCRTShow.org.

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1: Still
0: I look at
1: kicking.
0: The rock and roll bits every day wondering who's going next. Still not Keith Richards.
2: I mean, the further you go down the pike, you know, fewer and fewer friends are left around. I told you I'd outlive you because I was the most likely to die for many years.
0: The Court Show with Laura Legend, the CORTshow.org. And here's Laura Legend with good news.
1: I do have some good news for you, Court, about all those diapers you're using as you enter your senior years.
3: Really?
1: Yeah. Did you know that every year over 18 billion diapers are discarded into landfills?
0: I did not know that.
1: Of those 18 billion diapers discarded, if they aren't manufactured with natural cellulose, then they're going to be there for 500 years.
0: Are you kidding me?
1: Nope.
0: 500 years to break a diaper down?
1: Yep, leaking chemicals and microplastics and all that stuff.
0: I had no idea it was that long.
1: Until recently. A pair of serial businessmen have developed diapers designed to be broken down into the soil by fungi. And they're flying off the shelves. People want this.
0: Really?
1: Yes.
0: How does that work?
1: Well, each diaper comes with a small packet of shelf-stable plastic-eating fungi. Like, that is a fun guy.
0: Plastic?
1: He's going to eat the plastic. Parents or elderly folks, uh-huh, whoever's using the diapers, simply throw the packet away with the used diaper. Nothing else. That's it. Once the diaper reaches a landfill, the fungi reacts with moisture and produces only nutrients for the soil.
0: That's amazing.
1: Yep.
0: I've heard of the plastic-eating fungi, but I didn't have any idea that they've used this in diapers.
1: The developer said if we can break down a diaper, we can break down anything. So they're hoping to gain some attention, gain some market shares, and then partner with other brands and bring this technology into the world, saving the planet!
0: Oh,
1: good
0: news.
1: One diaper at a time.
0: Yeah. Gosh, I feel so guilty. I mean, I got to figure after raising three daughters, how many diapers? I mean, you know, the older I get, the earlier they were potty trained in my head.
1: Yeah.
0: Because, you know, you get to the old ladies, they're like 90, my kid was potty trained after a week.
1: Yes.
0: No, I don't think so.
1: My kid came out wearing underwear.
0: I know. You're like, no, they didn't. It was a couple
1: years. You cry. You cleaned up stuff. You cried a little. It took a minute.
0: All right. Here's some, give me some love. All right. This is George Harrison. Just give me love. Give me life. Give me peace on earth, Laura.
1: Okay.
0: Come on.
1: Okay.

0: right, that's going to do it, ladies and gentlemen. Little George Harrison, we love being here with you. We hope you love being with us. Tune in on this Bat Station, any bat time, to listen to our show, The Court Show with Laura Legend, the CORTshow.org. We will see you next time. Remember, The Court Show, radio the way it should be.
1: We wish you the best rest of your day.
2: Hi, I'm Emmy. I like school. I like chocolate. And I love The Court Show with Laura Legend. It makes me giggle. My mom likes it too. It's always a beautiful day when I listen to The Court Show.

0: Devon and Cornwall PCC Alison Hernandez was asked if the response was surprising.
1: Well, I'm not surprised because she was well loved. And, you know, I think one of the most interesting things about Anne is she would try anything. Doing the Strictly really raised her profile about what a lovely person she was and how funny she could be.
0: At least 27 people have been killed in a fire at a pub in Bangkok. Officials say it started at around midnight in the Thai capital and that several people were taken to hospital. An investigation into what caused the fire is now underway. More than 2,700 people are believed to have died during May and June's heatwaves. Researchers say high temperatures are associated with risks, including heat exhaustion, heat stroke, and stress on the heart and kidneys. It comes amid further warnings over the heat. Two people died over the weekend trying to help two children in the water. Sir Keir Starmer begins what's expected to be his final week as Prime Minister today, travelling to Paris for talks on Ukraine. It's as Andy Burnham, who's all but set to replace him, waits to take over. He's still the only candidate in Labour's leadership process. Less than 3% of women are accepted as egg donors. That's according to researchers at the University of Manchester. The process of egg donation takes 2 to 6 months to complete, with women taking part having psychological evaluations and daily injections. Professor Alan Pacey from the university says that's putting women off.
2: When women apply to be an egg donor, they get obviously given information about the process and what it involves and what they have to sign up for. And at that stage, many women just say, oh dear, I didn't realise it was as complicated as that.
0: And in tennis, Jannik Sinner says he's proud to have bounced back to retain his Wimbledon title. The world number one came from a sit down against French Open winner Alexander Zverev to claim his fifth major crown yesterday. That's the latest from Radio News Hub. I'm Frankie Hersine.
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0: Cloud clearing throughout the morning to leave a widely sunny and warm day with some strong sunshine, breezy across the south coast and the chance of showers there later, but highs today of 31 degrees Celsius.

0: Welcome to the show, everybody. We'd like you to enjoy some of the funniest and most outrageous segments in this Best of Fun with Em and Davo and Aaron. Okay, here we go.
1: Yeah.
2: Wow.
1: Ruin the silence.
0: Beginning of the week. I love this. You got some really creative things that you say to start this show now.
1: Right? Gotta get us going. Yeah,
0: this is Fun with Em and Davo and Aaron, and we have got an amazing show for everybody today. We've got a show that's going to be made up of, hot off the top news. That's going to be coming up right away. We got Trivia Reveal. It's that game show that we all love to play along with. We also have, and I want to talk about this, the awkward milestones that we celebrate in our lives.
2: Yeah,
0: I want to talk about that one, yeah.
2: Well, I'm going to update us on BTS, Ariana Grande again, and the Foo Fighters.
0: Foo Fighters.
2: Oh,
0: okay.
1: And then I've got a joke of the day about a guy who gets pulled over for leading the police on a high-speed chase.
2: That sounds like it could be funny.
0: That does sound like
2: a joke
0: to me.
2: Yeah, it's a Monday, so we'll see.
0: Well, let's get our singing voices ready here because, you know what? Aaron just loves this one. What do we call it? The next one?
2: Dum-dum-dum-dum-dave.
0: That's right. We're going to do that one.
2: And it's Monday, so I'm going to do some movie previews for what came out on the weekend.
1: I got my popcorn.
0: Okay, and then, more singing.
3: One more time, but with feeling.
0: We're going to sing a few songs here today about our lives. How about we talk about euphemisms for stupid?
2: Okay, stupid.
0: That's not going right beside dum-dum-dave.
2: Yeah.
0: Then we're going to get the good news segment.
1: We got some good news stories
0: we've got. And then we've got the trivia preview. More questions for tomorrow's show. Make sure you stick around for it. But right now, we're going to start with hot off the top news.
4: It's weird. The weird and wacky news.
0: Our headlines for today.
1: We're going to talk about
0: man who sues Pokemon for denying him professorship. A word I've never said in my life. Just not smart enough to. So how about this one? 59,000-year-old dentist.
2: What?
0: I don't know what the context is, but we will find out when we get into all these hot off the top news stories right after we get back from this. We got more fun with Em and Davo and Aaron. Come on back.
2: Stick around for more of the best of Em and Davo and Aaron.

0: Welcome to the show, everybody. We'd like you to enjoy some of the funniest and most outrageous segments in this Best of Fun with Em and Davo and Aaron. Oh, I'm excited what we've got coming up on Hot Off the Top News here. So we got a couple stories we got to get into here on Fun with Am and Davo and Aaron, including this one, the man who sues Pokemon for... I didn't realize there was actually an entity that you could sue.
1: Right?
0: Pokemon, I thought, was just like a character
1: little yellow bear or something.
0: popped up in the world. Are you suing Pokemon?
2: You could sue anybody.
1: Yeah, true.
0: So apparently he was denied professorship, and he's out of Iowa. And he's taking Nintendo, and Pokemon Company International to federal court for allegedly refusing to grant him, quote, Pokemon professor status.
2: Oh, because that sounds fair.
0: Kyle Owen.

0: level felony.
1: Oh, yeah.
0: That was more than 10 years ago, though those were later changed to the three misdemeanor charges that do not show guilty findings.
1: Wow. Lock them up,
0: so,
1: I say.
0: You know what?
2: That's a high level of I don't know what.
0: Oh, my goodness. That's crazy. Okay, how about this one here? Less crazy or more crazy? 59,000-year-old dentist. Scientists have found a 59,000-year-old Neanderthal molar tooth in a Ooh. Siberian cave that wow. they say shows signs that someone used a stone tool to drill into the rotting tooth.
1: What? Get out.
0: Possibly the earliest known attempt at dental treatment by any human species. Wow. Researchers ruled out wear, fracture, and natural chemical processes as explanations, concluding the hole was most likely made deliberately during the individual's lifetime.
2: Oh my goodness.
0: The Neanderthal molar found in, I can't say that.
2: In the mountains
0: of southwestern Russia bears marks of a deliberate attempt to drill into a decayed area, likely carried out using a small pointed stone tool. Is that any different than what they use today on my teeth?
2: It doesn't feel like it to me.
0: Or am I just not going to the right dentist?
2: Yeah.
0: If true, it would be the earliest known example of invasive dental treatment by any human species, pushing the history of dentistry back tens of thousands of years.
1: Wow. I wonder what they did for cavities back then.
0: I wonder what they did for caps or like those fake teeth that you
2: put
0: in there.
2: Crown.
0: Those. Anyway, those are your big headlines for today. We are going to have fun on the trivia reveal when we get back. So make sure you come back and join us for more fun with Em and Dave and Aaron right after this.
2: Stick around for more of the best of Em and Dave and Aaron.

0: Welcome to the show, everybody. We'd like you to enjoy some of the funniest and most outrageous segments in this Best of Fun with Em and Dave O'Aaron. Welcome back to Fun with Em and Dave O'Aaron. And guess what? It's now time for everybody's favorite game show. It's time for the trivia reveal. But first, here's a word from our sponsor.
1: Feel the pulse.
2: 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This is Euro Productions Entertainment.

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1: And the trivia reveal with
2: Turn
1: the
2: up
1: questions.
2: The phone dial.
1: Here we go. We've
2: Game
1: got
2: on.
1: Three questions, and I want you guys at home to play along with us. First question, 20% of workers in a new survey said they are worried that doing this might make them look lazy to their boss. What is it?
2: How about not tucking your shirt in?
3: Okay. Sure. Yeah, okay. A bit of a slob. Yeah. Sure.
1: Amanda, you got one?
3: I think naps at my desk.
1: That might make me look lazy. I think that kind of melds into what I was going to say, which is being lazy might make you look lazy to the boss.
3: Sure. That's,
1: and can you believe that actually 20% of workers in a new survey said taking a lunch break makes them look lazy?
3: No.
1: You have to take a lunch break, people.
3: You got to eat.
1: That's
3: for
1: not
3: sure.
1: lazy. Okay. How about number two here? 62% of people say they do this every day after work. What is it, Aaron?
2: Yeah, definitely review the job postings.
3: Oh, yeah, that's right.
2: Get me out of here.
1: Amanda, what do you think?
3: Mine's kind of like Aaron just screaming the car.
1: Screaming the car, yeah. And then I said, every day after work, they do...
4: Trivia!
2: Trivia, baby!
1: Oh, no, that's not the answer. See if you at home maybe got the answer. It's pretty close to what Amanda said. Scream in the car or complain. Yeah, one or the other. It doesn't matter. Number three, according to researchers, having one of these at work could increase your happiness as much as earning $100,000 more a year.
2: Simply a paycheck.
3: Yeah, that would make you happy.
1: Just a
2: paycheck. That's all I'm asking for.
1: But then it makes you as happy as earning a bigger paycheck?
3: Just the idea of something that can actually pay bills.
1: Oh, okay. Amanda, what do you got?
3: That was a dig to us. I say puppies.
1: Yes, I agree. Puppies. I said a best friend or puppies. The same sort of thing.
3: Okay.
1: Yeah, best friend. What's the answer? Oh, come on. I got it. Come on.
5: Ding, ding, ding.
1: A work BFF.
3: Nice.
1: Best friend forever. I got it right. Finally, one of these days, I knew it was going to happen. Let's take another break here. We've got some random funny things coming up next is what we got. So stick around because it's awkward milestones that you have to celebrate in your life. We'll find out what those are when we come back.
3: Stick around for more of the best of Am and Devo and Aaron.

0: Welcome to the show, everybody. We'd like you to enjoy some of the funniest and most outrageous segments in this Best of Fun with Em and Dave O'Aaron. Let's hit the road, you guys.
1: Yeah.
0: It's time.
1: Ooh.
0: We're going to bring up some random funny prom things to talk about, I guess.
2: Oh, wow. Prom date?
1: That was a long time ago.
0: Yeah. You got a problem with me?
1: Yeah.
0: A problem? Here's some unpopular prom themes that we can talk about. Is this a prom theme, really? Hillbilly hoedown?
1: Is it
0: prom? Is it?
2: Yeah.
0: I guess in some rural areas it might be. How about this next one here?
1: Nuns and priests? That's happening.
3: That would be a fun one, yeah.
0: Aaron, have you got an unpopular prom theme?
2: Yeah, how about this one? Carrie.
1: The horror movie.
0: Oh, that's terrible.
1: Yeah, gross.
0: Here's a good one. Mom's Basement.
1: For those homeschool kids.
0: Oh, jeez. Okay, and Amanda, another unpopular prom theme.
1: Cafeteria, a celebration.
0: Love it. Okay, and then you've got the best ones here,
2: this
0: Aaron.
2: Good.
0: This is a good one. What's another unpopular prom theme?
2: 16 and pregnant.
0: That's awful. It would be good to get them all together, though, in one place.
2: Yeah. Good
0: so,
2: TV.
0: Yeah. How about we do this one here, the 10 plagues of Egypt.
1: Egypt, kind of fancy,
0: we could do that one.
1: Yeah.
0: And then, I would want to totally
1: have this one.
0: This prom theme is right up my alley. What is it, Amanda?
1: It's mullets and bullets.
0: Oh, I love it. Okay, and then another unpopular prom theme from Aaron.
2: The best years of your life are now over.
1: That's kind of sad.
0: Depressing. But true, okay?
2: Yeah, it is true.
0: Hey, this one. How about this one? Let's all dress up Amish.
1: Sure. Oh,
0: let's do it Amish. Let's have Weird Al come and do the music for
1: us.
0: That's
1: right.
0: And then we've got the final unpopular prom theme, Amanda.
1: Walk of Shame.
0: Yes, it is.
1: Yep.
0: Walk of Shame. And the 16 and pregnant all kind of go together. So
1: yeah.
0: I like that. Okay, that's it for Random Funny Things. We're going to be back in just a few minutes. Amanda's taking over. She's got the daily music news coming up next.
1: Stick around for more of the best of Em and Davo and Aaron.

0: Welcome to the show, everybody. We'd like you to enjoy some of the funniest and most outrageous segments in this Best of Fun with Em and Dave O'Aaron. Hey guys, it's time now for more fun with Em and Dave O'Aaron, and it's time now for Amanda to take over, and it's time now for the Daily Music
1: Show. My ears are ready.
2: All right, so excited. I've got Cat's Eye will perform at the American Music Awards live from Las Vegas on CBS and Paramount Plus on May 25th.
0: Did you breathe at all?
2: I did. It was one long.
0: Wow, good job.
2: The photo on social media announcement shows the group with five members.
0: Okay.
2: Which is the config they've recently been appearing in since Manon Bannerman went on hiatus.
0: What is he doing?
2: Must be a part Teddy Swims and Josh Groban will perform at this year's Grammy Hall of Fame Gala.
3: Nice. Very cool.
2: Yeah, they'll be a part of a tribute to Warner Records, which is receiving the Visionary of Music Award. The event will take place May 8th in L.A.
0: That's
3: my birthday!
0: So do we have to go there? You're taking a vacation on that time? My birthday day off.
2: And finally, Shania Twain will host the 2026 ACM Awards in Las Vegas on May 17th.

0: and we'll just that's going to be a party.
1: Was your birthday May 17th as well?
0: I take the whole month.
2: Yeah, sure. Good for you.
1: Okay.
2: The top-selling female country artist of all time, Twain, is a three-time ACM award winner and a five-time Grammy award winner.
1: Yeah.
2: She sold more than 100 million units worldwide.
0: Outstanding.
2: Units. Yeah. What is that? Songs?
0: Yeah. Songs, albums, discs.
1: She's done okay.
2: A little bit. She's Canadian. She's done okay. Love her.
1: Yeah, she's good. She's good.
2: All right.
1: Okay, that's it for the Daily Music News. Guess what? Aaron's in charge next. He's driving the ship or steering the ship or probably sinking the ship.
0: Probably
1: actually.
0: Going down.
1: Probably going down. Yeah. So we'll find out what it's all about when he comes back and does his
0: joke of the day. Make sure you come back.
2: Stick around for more of the best of Am and Devo and Aaron.

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1: Some breaking news to bring you. Sir Sam Neill has died at the age of 78. The New Zealand actor, best known for his role in Jurassic Park and Peaky Blinders, was said to have died while surrounded by his family. Elsewhere today, after the death of political veteran Anne Widdecombe, there are calls to stop speculating online. Devon and Cornwall PCC Alison Hernandez says she was a very principled politician.
2: She's one of the very few principled people in life that has lived by those principles and acted by those principles and tried to talk to other people about what they meant to her. And we don't have many politicians like that anymore.
1: A 28-year-old British man is currently in custody and police say they aren't looking for anyone else.

0: At least 27 people have been killed after a fire engulfed a pub in Bangkok. Several others are reportedly injured. Officials say the fire started at around midnight in the north of the Thai capital. An investigation into what caused the fire is underway. A 93-year-old British woman has died after being injured in Spanish wildfires. It said the woman was taken to hospital on Friday after suffering burns to about 20% of her body. Her death was confirmed yesterday afternoon, bringing the total number of fatalities from the fires to 13, with four assumed to be British. A study has found that less than 3% of women are accepted as egg donors. The study by the University of Manchester found that only 2.5% of applicants completed the rigorous screening process. Professor Alan Pacey says more awareness of egg donation is needed.
1: Many women don't even know that it's possible to donate eggs, and by doing this study, we could highlight that to them and they could then consider it as something that they might want to do. By just doing this study in the first place, we've now got a good handle on where women or applicants are lost from the process.
0: And the Hillsborough law aimed at improving accountability in public office looks set to clear the House of Commons this week. It would force public officials and authorities to act transparently when investigations and inquiries take place. Margaret Aspinall, whose 18-year-old son died in the Hillsborough disaster, says she's over the moon as families like hers have worked so hard for it. That's the latest from Radio News Hub. I'm Frankie Hersine.
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4: This is your weather update.
0: Cloud clearing throughout the morning to leave a widely sunny and warm day with some strong sunshine. Breezy across the south coast and the chance of showers there later, but highs today of 31 degrees Celsius.

0: Welcome to the show, everybody. We'd like you to enjoy some of the funniest and most outrageous segments in this Best of Fun with Em and Davo and Aaron. Okay, we're going to take it easy now for Aaron's what?
1: Joke of the day.
0: Oh. It's the Monday one, so we got to
2: be good.
3: No pressure.
0: Sit back, relax, just put that lounge chair in the back position. You know, don't flip back and over.
3: Seems
0: your
3: like
0: head,
3: we're
0: though.
3: Doing a lot for
0: yeah,
3: this.
0: Yeah. So just take it easy, though, because it's a Monday joke, and so we're going to find out what his joke's all about. Aaron, give us your joke of the day.
1: A guy is driving 85 miles an hour down the highway he notices a police car in his mirror.
0: I remember now.
1: He panics for a second, then floors it.
0: Okay.
1: 95, 110, 140 miles an hour.
3: Yikes.
1: No. Finally realizing the cop isn't giving up, he pulls over to the side of the road.
0: Mm-hmm.
1: The officer walks up cautiously and says, "Son, you were going pretty fast back there."
3: Oh, yeah.
1: "But it's the end of my shift. The boys and I are going out for beers after, and I really don't feel like doing paperwork tonight."
0: Oh, geez.
1: "So if you can give me one good reason, I'll let you go." The driver looks at him seriously and says, "Officer, about a year ago, my wife left me for a police officer."
0: Oh.
1: The cop raises his eyebrow. The guy continues, "And when I saw your lights behind me, I thought you were trying to return her."
3: Oh, no return policy.
2: Oh, you're off the hook. Get out of here, you ruffian.
0: That's good. That's a good one. Okay, there you go. There's your Monday joke of the day. Aaron, thank you for bringing that to us. And guess what we got coming up next? I get to tell you all about my dum-dum day moment. Coming up after this.
3: Stick around for more of the best of Em and Davo and Aaron.

0: Welcome to the show, everybody. We'd like you to enjoy some of the funniest and most outrageous segments in this Best of Fun with Em and Davo and Aaron. Okay, you guys want to have a quickie today?
1: Let's cause some chaos.
0: This is Fun with Em and Davo and Aaron, and this is going to be a quick one. I've got a quick story to tell you about something that happened to me and my wife, and we refer to this segment as
2: Dum-da-dum-dum. Dum-da-dum-dum-Dave.
0: Yes, it is Dum-dum-Dave time. So the quick story I've got for you is Amanda and I, I don't want to give too much away.
1: It's okay.
0: This, like, TMI situation, but we're laying in bed together. And now, can I share with everybody that you actually have this really awful diagnosis of the tinnitus, right?
1: Tinnitus, so, tinnitus, whatever tinnitus, you call it. Okay. It rings all the time
0: so
1: in my head.
0: Your ears are ringing all the time. So you decided to pick up something. You're just desperate to find anything that will help your ears.
1: Don't spend any money.
0: So you will pick this thing up, and it's, what is it anyway? It's a,
1: like
0: in
1: a
0: your ears.
1: Like
0: a red light that shines in there.
1: Yeah, I put in my ears.
0: And what's it supposed to do?
1: I don't know. Like red light therapy is supposed to like help regenerate cells or something. Because it's not in your ears. It's in your brain.
0: Right. Yeah. Right. Okay. So, but then why are you putting it in your ears and not in your brain?
1: Well, that's where it travels to. I have no idea. I could put it on my nose, goodness. I guess. I don't know.
3: Hey, it might do something for my brain.
1: Maybe. Let's share it.
0: Yeah. So anyway, one night we're laying there. She's got her earbuds in and I can see the red light flashing. And she asked me, she goes, is it still flashing? Because she wants, as soon as it's done flashing, it's on a timer of 20 minutes or something like that.
1: Yeah.
0: Then it finishes and she takes them off and she puts them away. And I go, I don't know. See for yourself. So I pull one out and I put it into her
1: directly into my eyes. A laser beam.
0: I didn't know it was a laser beam.
1: I don't know if they're actually lasers. It's just red light. But
0: I didn't
1: still
0: know it was a laser. Look, it did look like a laser,
1: but
0: it was super
1: like you could have poisoned me. You damaged me for life.
0: Oh my goodness. So stupid me. I take it out of her ear. I poke it right into her eyeball and then she goes blind from it. So we help, cure one, ailment, and we create another one. So, I'm sorry I did that, my love. I didn't know it was going to be that bright. I was just trying to show you they were still on. But, that's a Dum-Dum-Dave moment there.
1: I've since done it to myself about three times.
0: So it feels bad. There you go, everybody. Thank you very much for tuning into the show. That was our Dum-Dum-Dave moment. We are going to be back in a little bit because we're going to hand it over to Amanda. She's got some movies that she has to preview on Fun with Em and Davo and Aaron right after this.
1: Stick around for more of the Best of Em and Davo and Aaron.

0: He's right now on a segment we like to call
1: Mandatainment.
0: What do you got there, Amanda?
2: Well, like Dave said, there's a few movies that came out last weekend, and so I'm going to give you an idea of what they were. Let's take a listen of a preview.
3: Here's the thing. My cousin and I have very different ideas about what it means to be a hero.
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5: 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That's just so everyone knows we're good.
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7: Hello, I'm Johnny Knoxville. Welcome to Jackass.
8: High five.
9: Years and we haven't learned a damn thing.
0: Okay, remember at the beginning of the show. Hold on. Remember at the beginning of the show, we were talking about what childish things adults do?
2: Yeah.
0: Well, are we talking about grown adults doing another Jackass movie here?
2: Oh, yeah, that's the epitome of not growing up.
0: Yeah,
2: right?
0: I think so.
2: Well, let's start with that. We're talking about Jackass Best and Last. It's rated R. It's a comedy, if you like that kind of thing. And if you take a woman out to this show and she likes it, I think she's really for you.
1: It's true.
2: Anyway, Johnny Knoxville, Steve-O, and the rest of the gang return. They're all still alive for more outrageous and hilarious stunts. Let's take a listen.
10: We are going to be making history today with the first robot prostate exam.
11: Can you see the finger on that thing?
12: That's not a finger.
13: It's a claw.
9: 25 years and we haven't learned a thing.
0: They said it right there, 25 years.
2: And we haven't learned a thing.
0: And we haven't learned a thing. Yeah. And we haven't grown up. Do you know, have you guys seen Jackass movies?
2: Yes.
1: Absolutely.
0: Yeah. I have not seen one of them.
2: I guess we're doing one of the Jackass movies.
0: So you guys will have to tie me up and force me into...
2: I'm scared. It might give you some ideas. Yeah. So speaking of not growing up, here's another one. Supergirl is out against action-adventure when an unexpected and ruthless adversary strikes too close to home. Kara Zor-El, aka Supergirl, reluctantly joins forces with an unlikely companion on an interstellar journey of vengeance and justice. It stars Jason Momoa and Millie Alcock. Let's take a listen.
14: Hey, I was just touching base to see when you think you might be coming back. You know, I'm just worried that you're not going to find your stride here if you keep going off world all the time, Kara. I'm worried you're not going to find your people.
3: Yeah, well, that's the thing, Clark. No people.
2: Supergirl's feeling lonely.
0: It's poor Supergirl.
2: So if you don't want to grow up, I guess go to any one of those movies.
0: That's right.
2: And you will feel like a kid again.
1: It's true.
0: Exactly. Yeah. Okay. Well, guess what? We are going to take a break. And when we get back, after we had all that fun there with finding out
2: candy?
0: Movies. We had candy as well. But I think next time we are back here and you guys are listening to us, we're going to be singing. That's what we're going to be doing. It's time for
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0: Coming up next.
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1: It's going to be good.
0: This is going to be good. I'm waiting because I expect we're going to get a call any day with some sort of award. Like a Grammy award, a Juno award.
1: I had a tour.
2: I thought it was a cease and desist, but okay.
0: We're going to get something for these songs that we produce in here because this is a segment where we decided, let's take our lives and turn them into song, and everybody, I'm sure, will enjoy it.
2: Yeah.
0: Well, let's see how that turned out, right? So maybe award winning coming up. We've got this segment that we call
3: One More Time, But With Feeling.
1: Sit back and enjoy.
0: So what are we going to be talking about here or singing about first?
2: Well, it's about stuff that happens,
0: let me show you. Let me show you what's all about here. Here we go. Back.

0: get you thinking this is a filthy song, but no, it's just me backing up my travel trailer.
1: Actually, I disagree. You know, me backing up my travel trailer.
2: It was pretty sexy, actually.
1: That is filthy. That is some filthy stuff, man. I'm
2: good at it.
1: There is
2: a little bit of swearing that happens, for sure.
3: Like swearing, watch your mouth.
1: Swearing about how good I am.
2: Yeah.
3: Please.
1: Okay, so Aaron, I think it's your turn now. Let's find out what you're singing about today.
4: Boots on the porch, dust in the wind. Dreaming about the life where the wild boys grin.

0: an old six string and a horse named Roy. Just a small town man trying to live like a cowboy.
1: Okay, so that's really,
2: wow.
1: That's really good.
2: Yeah.
1: That's really good. I'm really happy to hear you want to be a cowboy. But you know what? I mean, last week you told us your dream was to be a firefighter. And then the week before that, you wanted to be a trapeze artist. And then the week before that, you wanted to be a...
0: My dreams are unlimited.
2: That's right.
1: You wanted to be a princess. So
0: I'm going to achieve it.
2: I don't remember that song. No.
1: Make up your mind of what you want to be. Come on, let's do
2: keep it open, Aaron. Keep it open.
0: That's right.
1: So apparently Amanda, now who it's her turn to sing, let's find out what she's singing about, but I already know what it is, and she's doing a great job, by the way.
2: Oh, that's nice. Got a

0: dramatically.
1: You are doing a fantastic job of this, sweet. It's amazing. Oh, goodness. And that trailer I backed up.
0: Yeah, I have to clean that too.
2: Oh, God.
1: So we've got such a fun life, don't we? Okay, there you go. That's a segment we call One More Time,
3: But With Feeling.
1: Okay, enough singing for the rest of the show here. Okay,
0: thank goodness.
1: We'll settle that down.
2: Okay, get me out of here.
1: We are going to come back, though, because we got some more fun coming up. In fact, we've got some random funny things that we need to talk about next on Fun with Em and Dave and Aaron.
0: Stick around for more of the best of Em and Dave and Aaron.

0: Welcome to the show, everybody. We'd like you to enjoy some of the funniest and most outrageous segments in this Best of Fun with Em and Davo and Aaron. Okay, it's time. We're going to have some more random fun with random
1: fun
0: funny
1: continues.
0: Things to talk about. And this is, you know, fun with Em and Davo and Aaron, of course.
1: It sure is.
0: And we're going to talk about euphemisms. You have to be able to see the word and say the word properly. Euphemisms for stupid people.
1: I think getting through that title.
0: Yeah. Okay, well, how about we try the first one here? An intellect rivaled only by garden tools. Euphemisms for stupid.
1: Okay.
0: How about this next one? Amanda, give it a try.
1: His train of thought keeps getting delayed.
2: Okay.
1: I think I get that
0: one. I like that one. Yeah, okay. And then the next one here, Aaron?
2: Yeah, the elevator goes up, but not all the way.
1: I've heard that. Yeah, okay.
0: More euphemisms for stupid. Running on dial-up in a Wi-Fi world.
1: Okay, I like this one.
0: Amanda, let's do the next one here.
1: Her GPS still says recalculating.
0: Recalculating.
1: See it in her eyes.
0: I'll get another euphemism for stupid. Aaron.
2: Doesn't know much, but leads the league in nostril hair.
1: Okay.
0: How about forget to pay his brain bill?
1: Okay.
0: And then Amanda?
1: His belt doesn't go through all the loops.
0: I like that one.
1: Yeah.
0: That's a good one. Okay, you guys got to remember these.
1: I don't think I can.
0: Run into a situation.
1: It's too intellectual for me.
0: Okay, another euphemism for stupid, Aaron.
2: If she had another brain, it would be lonely.
1: Right? They're both empty. Is that what it is? Yeah. Okay.
0: Okay, how about not the sharpest spoon in the dishwasher? Okay. I've heard many of those. Not the sharpest tool in the shed.
1: Brightest bulb on the tree.
0: Brightest bulb. Yeah, exactly. So I've heard lots of those. And then we've got the next one here, Amanda.
1: Proof that evolution can go in reverse.
0: That's kind of a burn. I don't know why I'm liking these so much. Am I a mean guy or something?
1: I think so, yeah.
0: This next one, Aaron?
2: Oh, this one is the golden one.
0: Finish her off.
2: The lights are on, but nobody's paying the power bill.
1: Oh, no. That's the best one, I think.
0: I think it's been decided. I am truly a mean person. So
1: you really enjoyed that, didn't you?
0: Okay, we're going to take a break. We've got some good news. I can't even say it now. We've done all those mean things, and now I'm going,
1: we're
0: going
1: to make up for it now.
0: The good news is coming up next here. We got three stories to share with you, so make sure you stick around for it. I'm fun with Em and Davo and Aaron.
1: Stick around for more of the best of Em and Davo and Aaron.

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1: After the death of political veteran Anne Widdecombe, there are calls to stop speculating online. It follows comments made by Reform UK leader Nigel Farage saying he believed the attack was premeditated murder, only to then go on to say that it doesn't pay it to speculate. Meanwhile, the Devon and Cornwall Police and Crime Commissioner Alison Hernandez says the response from the police has been amazing.
2: I think that the issue for us is that we've had a fantastic response regionally and nationally to support Devon and Cornwall Police to carry out this investigation. So I'm very grateful, and the Chief Constable's right to say this is the best of UK policing coming together.
1: A 28-year-old British man is currently in custody, and police say they aren't looking for anyone else. New Zealand actor Sam Neill, best known for Jurassic Park and Peaky Blinders, has died at the age of 78. He announced in April this year that he was cancer-free after treatment. His family say his loss was sudden and unexpected, but he passed with the dignity that characterised his whole life. The Hillsborough Law looks like it could clear the House of Commons this week, officially known as the Public Office Accountability Bill. The law would make public officials and authorities act transparently during investigations and inquiries. One campaigner whose son was killed in the Hillsborough disaster says families have worked so hard to make the change, the government call it an overwhelming victory. Less than 3% of women are accepted as egg donors. It comes after a study by the University of Manchester who found that only 2.5% of applicants completed the rigorous screening process. Alan Pacey, professor at the university, says more women should apply to be donors.
3: We simply don't have enough eggs available to allow every woman that needs to use an egg in her IVF treatment to be able to do so. So the ultimate ambition is to raise the number of women that ultimately apply and ultimately get accepted as egg donors.
1: And Yannick Sinner says he's proud to have bounced back to retain his Wimbledon title. The world number one came from a set down against French Open winner Alexander Zverev to claim his fifth major crown. He says he put a lot of time and effort to do it, so it means a lot. From Radio News Hub, I'm Frankie Hersine.
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5: This is your weather update.
1: Cloud clearing throughout the morning to leave a widely sunny and warm day with some strong sunshine, breezy across the south coast and the chance of showers there later, but highs today of 31 degrees Celsius.
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7: The gore-tastic Evil Dead franchise is back with its latest installment, Evil Dead Burn. 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
7: Dwayne Johnson has returned to reprise his iconic role of Maui in the brand new live-action Moana. 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
7: 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I'm Nick.
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0: Welcome to the show, everybody. We'd like you to enjoy some of the funniest and most outrageous segments in this Best of Fun with Em and Dave-O and Aaron. Oh, we all know when we hear this, we know what time it is. What is it?
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0: On Fun with Em and Dave-O and Aaron. Belong. So let's do this. We've got three stories here. Good news segment. Let's find out what's going on that's awesome around the world.
3: Love
0: Number
3: it.
0: One, if you're struggling at a dead-end job, take notes from a 10-year-old entrepreneur from Texas named Ernesto.
3: Okay.
0: He saved up money doing chores to buy his own 3D printer and set up his own home workshop.
3: Wow.
0: And now he's building his own business where he designs and prints keychains, whistles, can openers, and stuff meant to help people dealing with anxiety, ADHD, and stress.
3: Good for him.
4: Great one.
0: We've got somebody local who does stuff like that.
3: Yeah,
0: how old is he? He's 14 years old. Amazing. We've got another story here. A few months ago, a 49-year-old man named Troy Rowe got a birthday present from his older sister, a kidney. What he got.
3: That's pretty good.
0: That was a godsend because he was in need of a transplant after being diagnosed with end-stage kidney disease. Troy was overwhelmed with joy, but also hope. He said, quote, "There aren't enough words to describe how grateful I am. She gave me a second chance at life. How can I ever repay that?"
3: I would say Alexis,
0: Stop drinking. Sorry. Just a joke. I love you guys. And now finally, we've got number three, a second grade teacher in Arkansas named Lexi McClelland. Never expected that the happy, funny, book-loving little girl who burst into her classroom 6 years ago would one day become her daughter.
3: What?
0: The girl, Mary, her name's Mary, had been struggling through the foster care system and failed adoptions.
4: Oh.
0: So Lexi and her husband, Max, stepped forward to offer Mary a forever home.
3: Oh, beautiful.
0: And it worked out. Now their family and Mary calls her mom.
3: That's
0: awesome. There you go. Good news segment and more love on the show today. We are going to take a break. When we get back, we've got those three questions in the trivia preview. You got to find out what the questions are so you can come up with your own answers because you can't keep stealing ours, okay? We're going to be doing that next on Fun with Em and Dave-O and Aaron.
3: Stick around for more of the best of Em and Dave-O and Aaron.

0: On the next edition of Fun with Am and Dave O'Aaron, we've got the trivia reveal. Right now, we got the trivia preview, so we're going to ask you three questions. That should give you some time to think about it. So here we go. Here's your questions.
1: Number one, in a survey of men over 30, almost half of them admitted being afraid of this. What is it?
0: And number two, 57% of men surveyed said they cried after this happened. What is it?
2: And finally, number three, more than one quarter of men surveyed said they have no idea how to do this. What is it?
0: And there are the questions. So join us for the next edition of Fun with Em and Dave O'Aaron. See if you got any of your answers right. And see what kind of answers we came up with. I'm sure they'll be ridiculous. But regardless, join us anyway. We'll catch you on the next edition of Fun with Am and Dave O'Aaron.

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3: 6 a.m. Alarm. 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
1: Nigel Farage is facing criticism after suggesting the alleged murder of Anne Widdecombe was premeditated. I need to go on to say it doesn't pay to speculate. The Reform UK leader hit back, though, saying he was careful not to be political. A 28-year-old British man remains in custody, arrested on suspicion of murder in Rotherham. Devon and Cornwall PCC Alison Hernandez was asked if the response to her death was surprising.
2: Well, I'm not surprised because she was well-loved. And, you know, I think one of the most interesting things about Anne is she would try anything. Doing the Strictly really raised her profile about what a lovely person she was and how funny she could be.
1: Elsewhere today, Sam Neill has died at the age of 78. The New Zealand actor, best known for his role in Jurassic Park and Peaky Blinders, was said to have died while surrounded by family in Sydney. His family say his loss was sudden and unexpected, but that he passed with the dignity that has characterised his whole life. At least 27 people have been killed in a fire at a pub in Bangkok. Officials say it started at around midnight in the Thai capital. An investigation into what caused the fire is now underway. The Hillsborough law aimed at improving accountability in public office looks set to clear the House of Commons this week. It would force public officials and authorities to act transparently when investigations and inquiries take place. 10% women are accepted as egg donors. That's according to researchers at the University of Manchester. The process of egg donation takes months to complete and includes psychological evaluations and daily injections. Professor Alan Pacey from the university says that's putting women off.
3: When women apply to be an egg donor, they get obviously given information about the process and what it involves and what they have to sign up for. And at that stage, many women just say, oh dear, I didn't realise it was as complicated as that.
1: And listening figures for Wonderwall, England's unofficial anthem for the World Cup, have increased by more than a half this weekend. It's become the go-to song for fans and players to sing along to after a win. Since England's quarterfinal victory over Norway, the track recorded a 51% increase in listens compared to the previous day. For On Radio News Hub, I'm Frankie Hairsine.
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6: This is your weather update.
1: A widely sunny and warm day with some strong sunshine, though breezy for many of us too. Rather windy along the south coast as well, with some rain possible there later on. Highs today of 31 degrees Celsius.
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11: Hi, this is Brendan Lee.

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A miner out prospecting found his fortune and his fame, found the gold of Superstition. Just Plain Dutchman was his name.

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1: Hi, this is Brooke Benton saying, now that you've set your dial for style, don't miss a moment of it. Just take a lively companion wherever you go. Take a portable radio. I'll be right there.
2: People always ask me, how do you make a hit record? And I tell them, it's you, the public, who make the hit records. But here's what I do. I get a little beat. And I get a little song. And I get a little group.
3: Yeah, yeah.
2: That's all I needed to make a hit record. Then I met a man with a long cigar. I said, look here, man. I want to be a star. Listen to my beat. Listen to my song. Now dig the group.
3: Yeah, yeah.
2: Ain't that
3: yeah,
2: true?
3: Yeah, yeah.
2: Man, we can't go wrong.

0: Big Doug the Group. Gone, children. Well, it didn't take long. That's all. That's all. That's all. That's all. That's all I needed to make a hit the record. Now I'm walking on air. I ain't got a care. Said, why don't you try the same thing, too?
1: I just get a little beat.
0: Go on then, get it, brother. Get yourself a song.

0: and I gotta hit the rig it.
1: Stay tuned. We'll be back after this.

0: Why is that then?
1: Will you make Mr. Whittaker at number 32?
2: Besides, it's not very good for the voice.
0: Bit harsh, isn't it?
3: No! Sleep! Till bedtime!
4: Talking of which, it's 10:30 already.
0: Is it?
1: What time do they stay up till in America?
4: Oh, very late. Sometimes 11:15.
5: Well, actually, I've heard in New York they sometimes even stay up till midnight.
4: No!

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3: 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He didn't even open them!
2: He's here!
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0: Can I go now?
1: Yes, thanks, Cliff. Bye. Right, kids, if you don't buy this record, then you're an utter, utter, utter, utter, utter...
2: Cliff Richard and the Young Ones. April 1986 made it to number one. It was all for comic relief and actually featured Hank Marvin on the guitar as a guest appearance. From the Cheese, let's go to some Clash now. Here's the Brothers Johnson and Stomp on the 80s Show.

Michael Jackson was Bad in August 1987, but he got as high as number three. And from 87 to 89, and the debut single for the Lightning Seeds.

debut single. Got in the charts on the 16th of July 1989. And from July to August 1989, this song got as high as number 3 and was a massive hit across the world and a very popular song in the nightclubs too. It's Sydney Youngblood's And If Only I Could.

0: us try and squeeze in the odd song on the 80s show that makes you go, wow, I've not heard that for years. And I think that was the one on the show today, The Alarm and 68 Guns.
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0: It's a sunny and very warm day with some strong sunshine. A brisk easterly breeze will develop, though, with gustier conditions along the south coast. Highs of 28 degrees Celsius.
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and welcome to today's episode of Rock Soft Rock with me, the Rockmeister, aka Rock himself. An hour's worth of soft rock. So you don't necessarily have to be a rock lover. You don't necessarily have to not be a rock lover. All you got to do is enjoy the music that I'm going to play for the next 55 minutes or so. Start off today's show with Easy, their cover of the Commodores by Faith No More. This, A Little Bit of Yes.

So as you can see, soft rock covers a sort of plethora of different genres and styles and whatever else. But you just heard then Warren Zevon and Werewolves of London. I was in London not so long back, and I must be honest, I didn't remember seeing any werewolves whatsoever. Mind you, it was in full daylight, and I gather that they don't come out particularly during the day. Or is that the zombies? No, that's not what... That's the other ones, isn't it? Vampires, they don't come out there. So perhaps werewolves do come out in day, but either way, I didn't see any when I was in London. Before that, we had Michael McDonald with I Keep Forgetting. Yes, with Owner of a Lonely Heart. To start off today's show, the show, of course, being rock, soft rock, was Faith No More and Easy.

Just at about the halfway stage of today's episode of Rock Soft Rock with me, the Rock Meister, and you just heard Alana Miles with Black Velvet. Before that, Winger, who was singing that they were miles away, the Rembrandts. And let's be honest, the Rembrandts are only really known for for I'll Be There For You. And it's one of those songs that everybody, when the clapping bit comes, and you know exactly what I mean, when the clapping bit comes, everybody has to stop what they're doing to clap along that little bit. But this was a different song. This was Just The Way It Is, Baby. And then before that, we had Chicago with Baby, What A Big Surprise. As we're into second half, as I said, just looking down the playlist to see what we've got. We've got a little bit of John Parr, a bit of Faces, a bit of Damn Yankees, some Bread, and this one from Jefferson Starship.

As is always the way, too much music and not enough time to put it all in. So some of it is going to get shoved into next week or one of the weeks in the future anyway. But you just heard The Faces with Ooh La La. John Parr before that with St. Elmo's Fire. Talking Heads with Once in a Lifetime. And then Jefferson Starship with Jane. Looking at the time, I reckon I can squeeze two more tracks in before it's time to come back and bid you my fond farewells. One of them being this one from Damn Yankees.

Bread with Make It With You and Damn Yankees with High Enough bring us to the end of today's edition of Rock Soft Rock with me, the Rockmeister. Hopefully you've enjoyed my selection enough to join me same time, same place, same channel next week. I'm going to finish off with Jerry Rafferty and Night Owl. But as always, thanks for listening and see you all again soon. Bye for now.

0: It's a sunny and very warm day with some strong sunshine. A brisk easterly breeze will develop, though, with gustier conditions along the south coast. Highs of 28 degrees Celsius.
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0: the World Cup semi-final against Argentina. Rhys James says he's in contention to start after a recent hamstring injury. These fans told us what they think of England's chances with Argentina.
1: We've looked good, but they've looked good too, but
2: yeah.
1: I still think
2: they've got Messi though.
1: They've looked okay.
2: Messi's a different, he's like an alien, isn't he?
1: He's good.
0: And Australian singer Kylie Minogue and British actor Richard E. Grant are among the stars paying tribute to Jurassic Park actor Sam Neill, who's died at the age of 78. The Northern Ireland-born actor was best known for playing Dr. Alan Grant in the blockbuster Dinosaur franchise. That's the latest from Radio News Hub. I'm Dave Cronin.
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5: This is your weather update.
0: A few showers may push into southern coastal counties. Low cloud will build again across the east, but clear elsewhere. Lows this evening of 14 degrees Celsius.
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7: The Gore-tastic Evil Dead franchise is back with its latest installment, Evil Dead Burn. This time, the death of a mother's son becomes a family reunion from hell as they all slowly turn into deadites. 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
7: Dwayne Johnson has returned to reprise his iconic role of Maui in the brand new live-action Moana. 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
7: And finally, for something a little bit more salt of the earth, Netflix drops the latest adaptation of Little House on the Prairie on July 9th. Back to the entertainment roundup. I'm
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But there's just one thing, you see. 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
1: If I'm going out on my new paddleboard, the last thing I'm taking is my phone, right? 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But mobile? 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
2: Okay, help's on its way.
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5: In an emergency at the coast, call 999 and ask for the Coast Guard. And please, respect the water.

0: a legal loophole that currently prevents his removal from the UK, despite him being stripped of British citizenship. Sir Keir Starmer has said Iran's Islamic Revolutionary Guard Corps has been labelled a threat to national security, with those carrying out acts of sabotage on their behalf facing life imprisonment. The move is designed to tackle Iranian-backed groups recruiting criminals for acts targeting the Jewish community here in the UK. Thomas Tuchel has received an injury boost ahead of the World Cup semi final against Argentina. Reece James says he's in contention to start after a recent hamstring injury. These fans told us what they think of England's chances with Argentina.
1: We've looked good, but they've looked good too, but yeah. I still think
2: they've got Messi though.
1: They've looked okay.
2: Messi's a different, he's like an alien, isn't he?
1: He's good.
2: So,
1: and they also look
2: good. I think we can do it.
0: Meanwhile, listening figures for Wonderwall, England's unofficial anthem for the World Cup, have increased by more than half this weekend. It's become the go-to song for fans and players to sing along to after a win. Since England's quarter-final victory over Norway, the track has recorded a 51% increase in listens than the previous day. That's the latest from Radio NewsHub. I'm David Hall.
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4: This is your weather update.
0: A few showers may push into southern coastal counties. Low cloud will build again across the east, but it's clear elsewhere. A low this evening of 14 degrees Celsius.
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very good day to you. Welcome along. Solid Gold 60s. Jeff Dorsett in the deck chair for the next 60 minutes. Opened up with a couple of gems. Written by the Beatles. John and Paul wrote it. Foremost sings it. A little love it. And then one out of left field, Time Box, doing a number that was done originally by the Four Seasons called Begging. So, John Harrison, we've got your tracks on as Best of British and a double-decker involving the Herd. Al Weber's picked out a nice little 5x4. Stones and Beatles back-to-back. And we've got some great interviews. Session musician Graham D talking about the Beatles. Michael Weston, more about him later. Talking about the Swinging Blue Jeans. And Simon Fowler, he of the Ocean Colour Scene. But he's talking with me about the Spencer Davis Group. If you want to get in touch, please do so. It's chunkyjeff@gmail.com. Don't forget the feature will be coming up, Best of British. Some great tracks as well. Including the Flowerpot Men and Chris Farlow and the Association. But first of all, written by Tony Hatch. Now, I know Alan Weber's a huge fan of Petula Clark. She was Best of British a couple of weeks ago, but this time, another song, I Know a Place.

0: purple patch she had in the middle of the 60s there. I mean, straight after Downtown. I mean, I was just looking there. The Other Man's Grass Is Always Greener, Colour My World, My Love, and the song we played there, I Know A Place. Every one of them has got a great hook on it. And, of course, written by the great Tony Hatch. Love that. Right, now I'm going to play a song written by Mike Darbo, especially for the voice. He is Chris Farlow. But Mike Darbo wanted a word.
1: Hi there, this is Mike Darbo of the Manfreds, and you are listening to Jeff Dorsett.

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You've got Peter doing Where Do You Go To My Lovely. You've got Robin there and another one of the Sarsteds, but he changed his name to Eden Kane and had a hit there with Boys Cry. Now, I was going to play Handbags and Glad Rags, so I thought we'd slip that in now. That's written by the great Mike Darbo. For Chris. Still going strong. Love Chris Farlow. Handbags and Glad Rags now.

0: Always a tremendous discussion going on about who did the best version of Handbags and Glad Rags. Of course, it's done by the Stereophonics in more recent times. But back in the day, Rod Stewart had a go at it there, and the wonderful Chris Farlow. My personal favourite is Chris's song. There.
1: Premiership Pop Quiz. Now, here's Jeff Dorsett.
0: So I hope we find you fitting well. Full tunes coming up next. Right, three questions for you. Give the answers in about 30 minutes' time. First one up is a lyric. I want to know the artist of the song. Who did this? As time goes by so slowly and time can do so much. Who's the artist and what is the song? As time goes by so slowly and time can do so much. Question number two. George Harrison got the title Something from a song by another artist. Was it A, Paul Simon, or B, James Taylor? George Harrison got the title Something from a song by another artist. Was it Paul Simon or James Taylor? And question number three, what is Donovan's last name? What is Donovan's last name? Now, you want to talk about harmony? This is harmony.

0: songs of all time, written by Roger Cook and Roger Greenaway. We are going to put that as Best of British.
1: The Best of British, Solid Gold 60s with Jeff Dawson.
0: Now, this is where I want you to get involved here in Best of British. It could be a song, it could be an artist. In that particular case, it could be either. We went for the song, You've Got Your Troubles, written by Cook and Greenaway. But if you've got a favourite song from the 60s, an artist that you really think should be in there, all you've got to do, it's easy. Drop me an email to chunkyjeff@gmail.com. 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Market Best of British. Wave that flag. We know who are the good ones. 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

0: Dutch group Shocking Blue doing Venus, of course, done several times as well. Bananarama did a version of it. Right, we're going to get to John Harrison now in New Zealand. Thanks very much, John, getting involved in Best of British and Double Deckers here. He's put a lovely email together, listens to me on the radio and always enjoys the show, particularly Solid Gold 60s. So I'm going to be playing three tracks here. It's a real overdose, especially for John here. He wants to celebrate Peter Frampton, The Herd, as we're going to put it together, but it's definitely Peter Frampton who's his person that he wants to put in to the particular Best of British. So that's what we're going to do.
1: The Best of British with Jeff Dossett.
0: We're going to start with The Herd, and from the underworld, Peter Frampton is Best of British. Thanks, John.

0: thanks to John Harrison in New Zealand. He's come up with Peter Frampton as being best of British, and quite rightly so. We played you Paradise Lost from The Underworld, and then when he joined Humble Pie with Steve Marriott, Natural Born Boogie. And if you want to get involved in Best of British, please do so. ChunkyJeff@gmail.com is the email address, and that will get you on. Just mark it Best of British, and it will get through to me. Right, Peter and Gordon had some good hits. Of course, we played World Without Love a few times. I thought I'd give you this, written by Buddy Holly.
1: Just...

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First hit ever for The Who there, and I can't explain. 2 minutes and 5 seconds of sheer power pop. Right, going to play this one especially for the wonderful Alicia.

0: One of those Cook and Greenaway songs there. Let's go to San Francisco, the wonderful Flower Pot Men. Right, let's give you the answers to the quiz just in front of one of our interviews. Question number one was a lyric. I want to know the artist and the song. The line I gave you, as time goes by so slowly and time can do so much, who is it and what is it? It's the Righteous Brothers doing Unchained Melody. Question number two, probably the toughest there. George Harrison got the title of something from a song by another artist. Who was that? Was it A, Paul Simon, or B, James Taylor? The answer, B, James Taylor. And question number three, what is Donovan's last name? It is Donovan Leitch, L-E-I-T-C-H. If you got that, and James Taylor for something, and Righteous Brothers Unchained Melody, give yourselves a pat on the back. Now, I've always been alerted to these boys, the Better Days. Alan Weber had always told me about how good they were. Never saw them, but I did do an interview with their leader, Michael Weston. And we're talking here very much about people that they toured with. Talk us through as well any of the major acts that came down and you supported them in the West Country.
1: Well, there are only really two major acts that we supported. I don't think they'd want us to support them again because the reaction. Yes. One was the Swing Blue Jeans.
0: Right, okay.
1: Who,
0: Ray Ennis, yeah.
1: And they had, you know, Hippie Hippie Shake and Good Golly Miss Molly, etc.
0: Yeah.
1: They were very professional. We had all the screams and the girls screaming.
0: Yes.
1: And half the audience left when they came on. Oh, which yeah. But they were very professional. They came on, did a set and just walked off.
0: Mm-hmm.
1: The other group that would never play with us again was the Pretty Things.
0: Okay,
1: this
0: Phil
1: is before,
0: May.
1: Don't yeah. Bring...
0: Yeah.
1: Yeah, Phil May and Dick Taylor, etc.
0: Yeah.
1: This is before...
0: Don't Bring Me Down.
1: The second record, Don't Bring Me Down, had been a hit.
0: Mm.
1: And I didn't think they thought they would come down to somewhere in the sticks.
0: Yes.
1: You know, it'd be Adj, Cutler and the Wurzels, and found that there was an R&B group.
0: Yes.
1: And they were not happy about that at all.
2: Yes.

0: terrific stuff there. Good golly, Miss Molly, the Little Richard number there, as done by the Swinging Blue Jeans. Right, second our interviews, Birmingham's finest, they are the Ocean Colour Scene. But when Simon Fowler was growing up there, he was talking about a number of people, including, I believe, Steve Winwood. I tell you something that I always remember about Birmingham. Sitting cross-legged on in the Cedar Club, and in front of me, playing that particular night, was a 15-year-old extrovert guitar player called Steve Winwood. And suddenly, 6 months later, he's singing Keep On Running at number one.
1: Our first producer, you know, Jimmy Miller.
0: Yeah.
1: He was obviously, you know, the Stones producer, and he's produced... I don't know. He didn't produce Spencer Davis, did he?
0: No, I don't think
1: yes,
0: so.
1: Yes, he did. He co-wrote I'm a Man.
0: Great song, Steve Winwood.
1: Yeah. And he said that when I came here, I had to go and see his parents because he was only 15 and we needed their permission.
0: I know.
1: He said, I think they live in a place called Northfield.
0: Yeah.
1: So, well, yeah, that's quite possible. It's towards Longbridge.
0: Yeah, I know.
1: He co-wrote I'm a Man with Steve Winwood, and he said, you know, we nicked that. Well, I nicked it off Baby I'm Coming Home by Mel Torme.
0: Oh, wow.
1: And if you listen to that track, you'd have, oh, my God, yes, so they did.
0: Incredible.
1: I mean, it's a complete rip-off. It really is.
0: It is.

love the guitar on this. First two number ones for them, Somebody Help Me, but before that, Keep On Running, both written by the Jamaican singer Jackie Edwards for the Spencer Davis Group. Love it there, picked out by Simon Fowler. Right, now we're going to get into a feature.

0: and Stones, back to back with Jeff Dorsett.
1: Yeah, that's the way it is. 5x4, it was originally called in the days of pirate radio. We've nicknamed it now Beatles and Stones. Alan Weber has picked these out. You're going to like these, Alan. First up, first hit for the Stones.

0: fabulous stuff there. 5x4, Beatles and Stones back to back there. Come On, first up there, Rolling Stones doing a Chuck Berry number. And then second there, taken from the Rooftop Show that they put on there, one after the 909. John Lennon really good on that particular track. And if you've got a favourite Beatles and Stones track, please drop me a line to chunkyjeff@gmail.com. That's spelled chunkygeoff@gmail.com. Or Best of British, get involved in that as well. But stay safe, stay well, look after yourselves, and I'll catch you next time for more of this.
1: Jeff Daughters, Gold 60s.

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1: Counter-terrorism police are now leading the investigation into the death of Anne Widdecombe. It comes after new information and evidence emerged. A 28-year-old white British man from Rotherham in South Yorkshire, who was originally arrested on suspicion of murder on Saturday, has now been rearrested on suspicion of a number of terror-related offences. Shadow Home Secretary Chris Philip paid tribute to the former Conservative minister in the House of Commons.
2: She was a formidable campaigner who served with huge integrity. She will be missed, and I know the whole House supports the police in delivering justice for Anne.
1: Yeah. Iran's Islamic Revolutionary Guard Corps is being banned in the UK. They and a number of other groups have been designated a threat to national security. Prime Minister Keir Starmer says being connected to them will lead to severe punishment.
3: Anyone found supporting or assisting these groups will now face up to 14 years in prison. That is the material impact of that change that we're making today.
1: Meanwhile, 12 people have been arrested over an alleged right-wing terror threat to an Islamic event at a country estate in Suffolk. County Terrorism Policing says the UK Ichitima event at Shrubland Hall in Barnham was brought to an end early on Sunday as a precaution after a possible threat. Home Secretary Shabana Mahmood is setting out the legal steps she will take to deport the ringleader of the Rochdale grooming gang. Shabia Ahmed, jailed for multiple counts of child sexual offences, can't be deported due to legislation from 1971. When questioned in the Commons, Ms Mahmood says it's a challenging case.
4: The issues in relation to Shabir Ahmed and his deportation from this country are exactly the same as his government faced when they were in power. There is both a legal challenge as well as a practical one, and the government's work on the practical hurdles to deportation continues between myself and the Foreign Secretary.
1: And wildfires are continuing to burn across the UK as the heat wave intensifies in its second week. That's the latest from Radio News Hub. I'm David Hall.
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0: This is your weather update.
1: A few showers may push into southern coastal counties. Low cloud will build again across the east, but it's clear elsewhere. A low this evening of 14 degrees Celsius.
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Sophie Ellis-Bextor with her biggest international hit, the early 2000s anthem Murder on the Dance Floor. It was co-written about underhanded dance competition tactics by Sophie and the American singer-songwriter Greg Alexander, who intended it as a first single for his project, The New Radicals. Well, thanks for joining me, Chris, with Solid Gold Sounds on the way from your favourite radio station and online anytime at mixcloud.com. It's good to be with you again for 2 hours of top tunes from the 1970s, 80s, 90s, and occasionally delving into the very best of the music here in the 21st century. And in the mix this week, there's three of the best from On Every Street, Dire Straits' last studio album. There's another Should Have Been But Wasn't, namely a very well-known song from the radio that wasn't a UK chart record, and it's a massive country rock classic this time. Another record you probably will know, but will you recognise it from hearing the very brief end part? That's our weekly end-of-the-line quiz challenge, and you'll hear the clue for that in both hours of the programme. Feel free to have your air guitar ready for an energetic track trio of play-along stadium rock favourites on its way later this hour. And the second hour includes the long song, where we give the spotlight to a full-length original or extended version, which you don't usually get to hear on the radio. So hope you can stay and enjoy the Solid Gold selection, where coming to your radio in the next 2 hours, we have Roxy Music, The Tremolos, Level 42, Chris Rea, Texas, and Morrissey.

working on it. The only newly written track on the late Chris Rea's 1988 album New Light Through Old Windows, where he utilised the elite Mountain and Miraval studios in France and Switzerland to make properly produced versions of old recordings, which had sounded very hollow due to the lack of funding from previous record companies. The song showcased Chris's slide guitar work as he developed his bluesy reflective style during that era,

which led on to his best-known hit, The Road to Hell, the following year. And both songs were examples of Chris's interest in motoring and motor racing. And before that, Morrissey's first solo single after the Smiths broke up, from his debut album Viva Hate, written with regular collaborator Stephen Street. Suede Head is all about the evolution of the 1970s British skinhead subculture into a slightly softer movement. The lyrics describe the actions of a stubborn ex-lover who won't stay away. And it is based on a real person who Morrissey knew in the early 70s.

Wet Wet Wet, one of my favourites of theirs from 1992 with Lip Service. Now it's time to take our first spin of this week's End of the Line quiz. It's where we play you the last few seconds of a big hit record like this. That's it. That's all you get, that tiny little bit. Any idea what it is? We'll play it a couple more times now so you can have a crack. Big, big hit record from the early 80s, that one. What do you think that is? We'll play it again in the second hour. Now we're moving on to our first of this week's Three of the Best from Dire Straits on Every Street.

see with more than this, included on their final studio album, Avalon, from 1982. Brian Ferry wrote it during the end of a relationship, capturing the spirit of longing by using sparse but well-chosen and poetic lyrics. The song features an unusually long synth-driven instrumental and was inspired by his time in Ireland, where he later returned to the West Coast for the production of the album cover. And the cover art for the single More Than This was a painting called Veronica Veronese by the British artist Dante Gabriel Rossetti, which shows pre-Raphaelite model Alexa Wilding in deep thought while strumming a violin. Our air guitar track trio is on the way next, after a modern song from the UK's fun country outfit, Chasing Twisters.

0: Skinny Dip Creek. They're called Chasing Twisters, and it was songwriter and guitarist Craig's first ever composition, and has a relaxed summery vibe, celebrating carefree rural life, and it encourages the enjoyment of simple pleasures in a complex and often stressful modern world.
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Rasmus, Quo and Bowie on this week's Air Guitar Track Trio. I hope all the fake Fenders and imaginary Gibsons out there were playing along to those. Plenty more on the rocky side included in the second hour, on its way soon. Solid Gold Sounds with Chris, here on your favourite radio station.

0: light. Mainly clear for most this evening, but a few showers may push into southern coastal counties. Low cloud will build again across the east, a low of 14 degrees Celsius.
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rockabilly flavoured track with a shuffle groove there from our featured album this week, On Every Street, the 1991 offering from Dire Straits. And that track, The Bug, is a satirical take on life's frustrations with what's often known as the system. We also had the mid-2000s Swedish electro-pop outfit, Bodies Without Organs, with the brilliant Sunshine in the Rain. It was taken from their prototype album, which they later rebranded in line with their name to BWO. And also in that segment, the unmistakable voices of Tom Jones and M People vocalist Heather Small with their 1999 upbeat soul duet, which was one of the many collaborations on Tom's Mega Reload album, where he performed with top artists, including Robbie Williams, The Stereophonics, James Taylor, Simply Red, The Pretenders, and Van Morrison.

Solid Gold Sounds with Chris from here at Pitchford Towers. From the late 2000s indie scene, that's the Stiff Dillons, who had a surprisingly brief career, but did manage to fit in a national tour. Right, we're going back to our end of the line quiz now. I'd expect the Gen Xers to have a grip on this one. What do you think this is from the early 80s? There we go. What do you think that is? We'll play it in full at the end of the programme. So another few chances to guess now here. What do you think that is the last few notes from? This week's End of the Line quiz. We'll give the answer just before the end of the show.

co-written with her brother Billy. That's Lulu there on Mercury Records from the Millennium time, when she was nostalgically looking back to her roots and youthful energy back in her 60s heyday. It was tied to a dance-type album, which ended up being cancelled, but it was eventually reworked for her Back on Track album a few years later. And now this week's Should Have Been But Wasn't, which you might be surprised to hear was never a UK hit, from no less than the Eagles.

There we go. Some 60s and 70s, essentially 80s, nudging the 90s, and tweaking the 21st century here on Solid Gold Sounds. Here comes My Baby there from the Tremolos, written by a young Cat Stevens. Nearly his debut single, in fact. And before that, the Eagles with their debut single, and this week Should Have Been But Wasn't, Take It Easy. Number 12 in the States, but never a hit on the UK chart, although we've come to know it very well on the radio over the years, to the extent that it's become established as one of their most well-known songs. Jackson Browne started the lyrics writing, but the track was completed by Glenn Frey, who added the famous Winslow, Arizona verse. And we'll do our third and final offering from On Every Street from Dire Straits after Level 42.

Heavy Fuel with Mark Knopfler's Roy Lyrics about the various potential excesses of life. It's the last of our Three of the Best this week from their last studio album, On Every Street. Now it's the turn of the long song, where we play the full-length original or extended version that doesn't usually get heard on the radio. And this week, it's what I think is one of the best examples of the Wall of Sound concept. From the early 80s, and led by Mike Score with his haunting vocals and bizarre haircuts, it's A Flock of Seagulls.

pure chocolate from the New Romantics era. This week's long song, A Flock of Seagulls, with their 1982 signature synth pop hit, Wishing, from the Listen album. Now, every week we drive you mad by playing you the very last bit of a big hit record to see if you can guess it. And this time it went like this. So what do you think? This is huge early 80s hit.

the answer to this week's end of the line quiz, Adam and the Ants, with Adam in his dandy highwayman persona and my favourite music video of all time, featuring the larger-than-life Diana Dawes being a great sport, and the classic scene, of course, of Adam swinging in on that chandelier, probably way beyond today's health and safety regulations. Well, that's our time together gone speeding past again. I hope you enjoyed the top tunes today, and if you'd like to hear more from the Solid Gold playlist, be here again at the same time next week, and Claude the producer will have buffed up the wheels of steel for another 2 hours worth. Until then, have a great week. My name's Chris Pitchford, and these are Solid Gold Sounds. Goodbye.

0: Fire crews are battling blazes at Conwy in Wales and Walthamstow in London. That's the latest from Radio News Hub. I'm David Hall.
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2: This is your weather update.
0: Mainly clear for most this evening, but a few showers may push into southern coastal counties. Low cloud will build again across the east, a low of 14 degrees Celsius.
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1: I've looked after my kids since they were born. Now they've got kids. I still want to look after them. I don't want them struggling to make decisions about my money or my health if I can't. So we made a lasting power of attorney. Now, if I can't speak for myself, they'll speak for me. It's a weight off for all of us, isn't it?
2: Yes, Mum.
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13: Okay, this might not be something you hear every day, but your next poo could save your life. Just a tiny sample detects signs of cancer before you notice anything wrong. That's how NHS bowel cancer screening kits help to save thousands of lives a year. It's so simple, yet one of the most important things you'll do. So, if one lands on your doormat, put it by the loo. Don't put it off.
14: Let's say that having the flu is as bad as riding a squeaky bicycle. Now imagine having the flu and asthma. Now that would be as bad as riding a squeaky bicycle with square wheels. The fact is that if you're asthmatic and get the flu, it could lead to pneumonia or bronchitis. So there you have it. If you knew about flu, you'd get the jab. If you have asthma, chronic heart disease, or diabetes, contact your GP for a free flu.

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1: Home Secretary Shabana Mahmood is to close a legal loophole to make it easier to deport the ringleader of the Rochdale grooming gang, Shabir Ahmed. She's announced plans in the past hour to rework legislation from 1971, which currently prohibits the 73-year-old being sent back to his native Pakistan.
2: Our amendment will provide the Home Secretary with a new power to disapply Section 7 of the Immigration Act 1971 for serious criminals. This provides protections for long-term UK residents, but clearly should not be acting as a bar against removal in cases like that of Shabir Ahmed.
1: The suspect in the Anne Widdecombe murder case was not known to the government's anti-terror programme Prevent. Counter-terrorism police have now taken over the investigation following the discovery of new evidence. A 28-year-old man has since been rearrested on suspicion of terrorism-related offences. Politicians from all sides have been paying tribute to the former Conservative minister in the House of Commons. Here's Reform UK's Richard Tice.
3: We are all reeling with shock, sadness and anguish at the loss of our Anne, and also the manner in which she has been taken from us. She was a colossus in public life, in political life. She was a remarkable lady.
1: Iran's Islamic Revolutionary Guard Corps is being banned in the UK. They've been designated a threat to national security. Sir Keir Starmer says those carrying out acts of sabotage on their behalf will face life imprisonment. Donald Trump says the US is reinstating its blockade of Iranian ports in the Strait of Hormuz. The president says the US will be the guardian of the vital waterway and impose a 20% charge on all cargo shipped to pay for the cost of safety and security. And Andy Burnham has effectively been confirmed as the new Labour leader after 349 MPs nominated him to replace Sir Keir Starmer. That's the latest from Radio News Hub. I'm David Hall.
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1: This is your weather update.
2: Mainly clear for most this evening, but a few showers may push into southern coastal counties. Low cloud will build again across the east, a low of 14 degrees Celsius.
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5: 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Today, the time circuits are locked into 1994. It was a massive year for culture. Friends started on TV, the first PlayStation was launched in Japan, and The Lion King was ruling the box office. But how do we put this chart together? We don't guess, we analyse. The global data, we have gone back to the archives to count every CD, single, cassette tape, 7-inch vinyl sold, and combine that with worldwide airplay logs from 1994. This is the definitive list of what you are actually listening to. We are counting down the 40 biggest hits of the year, kickstarting the countdown at number 40 with a British reggae artist giving a 1960s classic a fresh 90s makeover.
4: Number 40.

0: There you go, CJ Lewis getting us started at number 40. At number 39, we have one of the most recognisable dance anthems of the entire decade. This track came out of Italy and took over dance floors from Ibiza to Skegness. According to Global Data, this was a top 10 hit in over 15 countries. This is the rhythm of the night. It's Corona.
1: Number 39.

The classic dance sound from Corona. Now at number 38, we have something for the football fans. 1994 was a big year for Manchester United as they won the double to celebrate the FA Cup final. The squad teamed up with rock legend Status Quo to rework one of their hits. Love them or hate them, you brought this in the thousands. It's the Manchester United football squad.

Football Chance at 38. Moving to 37, we have the band D-Ream. This track is pure 90s optimism. A little piece of trivia for you, though. The keyboard player in this band wasn't just a musician. He was a physics student who would go on to become the famous professor, Brian Cox. This can only get better. Here is D-Ream.

0: D-Ream at 37. Now, 1994 was the year Britpop was born, and at number 36, we have the band that started it all. This was their third single from their debut album, Definitely Maybe. Written by Noel Gallagher, it's an absolute rock anthem that declared they were going to live forever. It's Oasis.
1: Number 36.

0: The Gallagher Brothers at 36, where you can't have Oasis without their arch rivals. Just one place ahead at number 35, it's Blur. This track became a massive club hit because of its disco beat. It's all about 18 to 30 holidays and cheap romance. From the album Park Life, this is Girls and Boys.
1: Number 35.

0: 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It was also a massive year for movies. We learned that Life is Like a Box of Chocolate, thanks to the Forrest Gump, and The Lion King was breaking box office records everywhere. Over on the small screen in September 1994, we introduced six New Yorkers sitting on a sofa. Yes, the very first episode of Friends aired this year. And here in the UK, everything changed. The National Lottery launched, and we all crossed our fingers hoping it could be you. The Channel Tunnel also finally opened, connecting us to France.
1: Number 34.

0: Elton at number 33 is Can You Feel the Love Tonight. Now at number 32 we have a British reggae group who have been around since the 70s, but in 1994 they changed their style and scored a massive number one hit. It's sunny, it's upbeat, and it's got a great message. This is Aswad.
1: Number 32.

Aswad with Shine, wrapping up the first section of the chart at number 31. We have another slice of reggae fusion. 1994 was a huge year for this sound. This track mixes dancehall toasting with a catchy pop chorus. It's Red Dragon featuring Brian and Tony Gold. Number

0: number 40, we had CJ Lewis, Sweets for My Sweet. At 39, Corona with Rhythm of the Night. At 38, Manchester United Football Squad and Come On You Reds. At 37 was D-Ream and You Are The Best Thing. At 36 was Oasis, Live Forever. At 35, Blur, Girls and Boys. At 34, Crash Test Dummies and At 33, Elton John and Can You Feel The Love Tonight. At 32 was Aswad and Shine. 31 was Red Dragon and Compliments On Your Kiss. 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
0: And at number 30, we have a track that started as an underground rave smash and ended up going all the way to number one. It is widely considered one of the best jungle dance crossover tracks ever made.
1: Number 30.

0: Huge energy from Baby D at number 13. Now at number 29, we have a dance cover. The original was a massive rock anthem. And just a year earlier, but this Italian dance project decided it needed a faster beat. And according to the global data, this version was a massive hit in clubs across Europe.
1: Number 29.

1994 was the year the internet went mainstream. Netscape was founded and a small online bookstore called Amazon opened for business. Few realised, though, at the time, but the digital age had truly just begun. So, slowing the tempo down to number 28, we have a British duo who brought a smooth reggae soul vibe to the charts. This track was everywhere in the summer of 1994. You could hear it blasting out of car windows from London to Leeds. It's China Black. We're searching. Number

0: some more facts about 1994. Emails were becoming common in offices and the phrase, you've got mail, was it? Websites were basic, slow and mostly text, but for the first time the internet felt more permanent. Meanwhile, mobile phones were shrinking and they were still expensive and bulky, but no longer limited to cars or briefcases. Personal tech was becoming truly personal.
1: Number 27.

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1: Detectives from counter-terrorism are now heading up the investigation into the murder of Anne Widdecombe. A 28-year-old white British man from Rotherham in South Yorkshire has now been rearrested on suspicion of a number of terror-related offences. It's emerged he wasn't known to the government's anti-terror programme, Prevent. Labour's deputy leader, Lucy Powell, paid tribute to the former Conservative minister.
2: We might not have agreed politically, but I always greatly admired and respected her outspokenness, her fearlessness and her ability to not take herself too seriously. I think she was one of a kind, and of the like, frankly, we don't make anymore.
1: Donald Trump says the US will now be the sole guardian of the Strait of Hormuz. The president has reinstated the blockade of the vital waterway, but Iran says it won't allow the US to interfere. Meanwhile, Iran's Islamic Revolutionary Guard Corps to be banned in the UK. Prime Minister Keir Starmer says they and a number of other groups are a threat to national security.
3: The IRGC itself has a long history of using proxies and criminal networks to target people in the UK, including our Jewish communities. So under our new state threat powers, we're designating this criminal group, the IRGC.
1: The man suspected of a triple murder in Bedford may have to serve a sentence for firearms offences in South Africa before he can be extradited back to the UK. Undodana Mikhansisi Tashuma has appeared before magistrates in Johannesburg after his wife and two daughters were found dead at a house in Great Denham. Athlenda Mate is from South African police.
4: He is facing a charge in the country. He will have to be trialed and sentenced and convicted in South Africa. He will have to serve that time first before he is extradited out of the country back to the UK.
1: And 19 wildfires are now burning across the UK as the heat wave intensifies in its second week. That's the latest from Radio News Hub. I'm David Hall.
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7: This is your weather update.
1: A dry and sunny morning for most and feeling very warm towards the southeast. Cloud along the east coast will drift into the North Sea. Expect a high of 31 degrees Celsius.

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1: Welcome back to Kev's Top 40 Chart Show, counting you down the best-selling songs of 1994. Sticking with reggae vibe at number 26, we have a track that went all the way to number 1 in the UK. Pato Bantam teamed up with Ali and Robin Campbell from UB40 to cover this Eddie Grant classic. It's fun, it's catchy, and it spent 4 weeks at the top spot.
0: Number 26.

0: Joseph Anthony, UB40 and number 26. Moving to number 25 now, we have the Bad Boys of Pop. While Take That were wearing suits and smiling, these guys were wearing puffer jackets and baseball caps. In 1994 was their biggest year. This track travelled the globe, literally. It's E17 with Around the World.
1: Number 25.

0: E17 at 25. At number 24, we have a band that defined the rave generation in 1994. This track samples a Kelly Charles song from the 80s and it turns it into a gritty breakbeat monster. You're no good for me. I don't need nobody. It's Prodigy at 24.
1: Number 24.

0: intense stuff from the Prodigy. Let's chill out things completely at number 23. This track falls into the world music category, but it became a mainstream pop hit. It mixes modern ambient beats with traditional lullaby from the Solomon Islands. It was used in adverts, movies and TV shows throughout 1994.
1: Number 23.

0: Deep Forest at 23. Now we are stepping right into the middle of the Battle of Britpop. At 22, it's the Gallagher Brothers again, and this is their fourth single from Definitely Maybe. It's loud, brash, it's cigarettes and alcohol. 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
1: Number 22.

0: Oasis at 22. And just beating them to the post at number 21 is the Southern Rivals. This is the title track of their massive 1994 album. It features the actor Phil Daniels narrating a day in the life of a typical Brit. All the people, so many people, you know the words, it's Blur. Park Life. From Kevin, is it Kevin Wicks in EastEnders?
1: Number 21.

0: Baby D at 30 with Let Me Be Your Fantasy. At 29, DJ Miko at What's Up. At 28, China Black and Searching. 27 was Chaka Demus and Pliers at Twist and Shout. 26, Pato Banton featuring UB40, Baby Come Back. 25 was E17 and Around the World. 24 was Prodigy and No Good. At 23, Deep Forest and Sweet Lullaby. 22 was Oasis, Cigarettes and Alcohol. And 21 was Blur and Park Life. 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
2: Regulators. You regulate any stealing of his property. 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

0: Smooth sounds from Warren G at number 20. Now at number 19, things get a little bit weird. In 1994, a band decided to mix high-speed techno beats with banjo. It shouldn't have worked, but it did. This track was a massive novelty hit that filled dance floors everywhere. Grab your partners. This is...
1: Number 19.

0: Banjo Techno at 19, only in the 90s. At number 18, we've got the Cranberries, Zombie, one of the most iconic rock songs of the 90s, powerful and instantly recognisable.
1: 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Number 18.

0: back at number 17 was huge across the global data charts, hitting the top 10 in over 10 countries. It's Enigma and Return to Innocence at number 17.
1: Number 17. Yeah, yeah, yeah.

Enigma with Return to Innocence. At number 16, we have A True Legend. This song was written for the movie Philadelphia. It starred the actor Tom Hanks. It's a haunting, beautiful track that went on to win the Academy Award for Best Original Song. Bruce Springsteen and Streets of Philadelphia.

Moss at number 16. At number 15, it's the song that actually claimed the Christmas number one spot in 1994. The video is iconic. The band wearing those big white puffer jackets with snow falling around them. It's the second appearance in our countdown for Tony Mortimer and the boys. This is East

0: A Christmas classic from the E17. Now, if you thought the banjo song at number 19 was weird, wait until you hear number 14. This track brought the 1920s Charleston dance craze crashing into the 1990s rave scene. It's fast, it's silly, and we all loved it.
1: Number 14.

0: Absolutely Madness from Dupe at 14. At number 13, we have the second appearance for D-Ream. This track was actually released earlier, but it was re-released in 1994 and went all the way to number one. It later became famous as its political anthem, but back then, it was just a pure pop banger. Things can only get better.
1: Number 13.

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1: The suspect in the Anne Widdecombe murder case was not known to the government's anti-terror programme Prevent. A 28-year-old man has been rearrested on suspicion of terrorism-related offences. Politicians from all sides have been paying tribute to the former Conservative minister. Here's Reform UK's Richard Tice.
2: We're all reeling with shock, sadness and anguish at the loss of our Anne, and also the manner in which she has been taken from us. She was a colossus in public life, in political life. She was a remarkable lady.
1: Andy Burnham has effectively been confirmed as the new Labour leader after 349 MPs nominated him to replace Sir Keir Starmer. It's now mathematically impossible for a rival to run against the MP for Makerfield. Home Secretary Shabana Mahmood has announced plans to change the law to deport the ringleader of the Rochdale grooming gang.
3: Our amendment will provide the Home Secretary with a new power to disapply Section 7 of the Immigration Act 1971 for serious criminals. This provides protections for long-term UK residents, but clearly should not be acting as a bar against removal in cases like that of Shabir Ahmed.
1: Until now, 73-year-old Ahmed, who served 14 years for multiple counts of child sexual offences, can't be deported due to a 1971 law. 12 people have been arrested over an alleged right-wing terror threat to an Islamic event in the UK. Counter-terrorism policing halted the event at Shrubland Hall.

0: in Suffolk as a precaution. German car giant Volkswagen's looking to cut up to 100,000 jobs. The group, which includes Porsche, Audi, Seat, Skoda and the VW brand, will axe 50,000 posts in Germany and the rest worldwide. Bosses are blaming falling sales and increased competition from Chinese brands. And Prince Harry's spoken about showing affection to his children, just as his mother, the late Diana, Princess of Wales, did to him. He says he squeezes his son and daughter as tight as possible after a challenging day. That's the latest from Radio News Hub. I'm David Hall.
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2: This is your weather update.
0: A dry and sunny morning for most and feeling very warm towards the southeast. Cloud along the east coast will drift into the North Sea. Expect a high of 31 degrees Celsius.
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4: 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You can get in touch with me there. But now, we left you with Dee Reem. At number 12, we have a British trio who had a slow burner of a hit. The song hung around the charts for weeks and weeks, refusing to drop out. It features a great vocal performance and a melody that sticks in your head all day. This is Let Loose.
2: Number 12.

Let Loose at number 12. Just missing out on our top 10, we have The Rockers from New Jersey. In 1994, they released a greatest hits album, and this was their brand new single from it. It became their biggest selling single ever in the United Kingdom. It's a massive power ballad. This is Bon Jovi with Always.

0: Here's your updated recap list from 20 down to 11. At 20, we had Warren G featuring Nate Dogg, Regulate. At 19 was The Grid and Swamp Thing. At 18, we had The Cranberries and Zombie. 17, Enigma and Return to Innocence. And 16, Bruce Springsteen with Streets of Philadelphia. At 15, we had E17 and Stay Another Day. At 14, we had Doop. At 13, we had D-Ream, Things Can Only Get Better. At 12, Let Loose, Crazy For You. And at 11 was Bon Jovi and Always. We've counted down 30 hits so far, but we've saved the very best for last. These are the tracks that define 1994 according to our global data. Let's get right in to our top 10.
1: 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Number 10.

0: All for One at number 10. At 9, we have the most unusual dance track of the year. A Swedish group decided to combine Eurodance beats with American country folk music. It sounds crazy, but it actually works. So grab your cowboy hats. Here's Cut and I, Joe.
1: Number 9.

0: come from cutting our dough. Madness from Rednecks at number 9. And I can't get that song out of my head now. But for number 8, here's Nina Cherry and 7 Seconds.
1: Number 8.

stunning track at number 8. At number 7, we've got the reggae cover of Peter Frampton's classic. The track was featured on the soundtrack of the movie Reality Bites, and it became the sound of the summer. It's sunny, it's laid back, it's Big Mountain. And baby, I love your way. Number

Big Mounting at number 7 and Baby I Love You Away. At number 6 we have the Queen of Power Ballads. Before Titanic, Celine Dion was already dominating the charts in 1994. She took this Jennifer Rush song and made it her own with those incredible vocals. So hold on to your speakers. She hits some high notes here. This is The Power of Love.

0: Celine Dion at number 6. It's Kev's Top 40 chart show. At number 5, we have a song that comes with its own dance routine. In 1994, you couldn't go to a wedding, a birthday party, or even a nightclub without seeing everyone doing the hand movements. She was the first female artist to debut at number 1 in the UK with her first single. Here's Wigfield and Saturday Night.
1: Number 5. Oh,

0: Field at number 5. At number 4, we have another vocal powerhouse. Mariah Carey had one of the biggest worldwide hits in 94 with this cover of Badfinger song, also famously sung by Harry Nilsson. It's stripped back, emotional, and absolutely timeless. This is Without You.
1: Number 4.

Without You, Mariah Carey, sits at number four. We're now into the top three, and at number three we have the Kings of Harmonies. These guys were breaking records left, right and centre in America. This track spent 14 weeks at number one in the US. It's a smooth R&B at its very best. It's Boyz II Men and I'll Make Love to You. Number

0: Boyz II Men take the bronze medal. At number two, we have the Swedish pop machine Ace of Base, were arguably the biggest band in the world in 1994. Their album The Sign sold millions of copies. This track is a pure pop perfection, reggae beats, catchy melodies, and the classic 90s sound. It's The Sign at number two.
1: Number two.

0: top 10. Here's your recap list for the top 10 of 1994. At number 10, we had All For One and I Swear. At 9, we had Rednecks and Cotton Eye Joe. At 8, Nina Cherry in 7 Seconds. At 7, Big Mountain and Baby I Love You Way. At 6 was Celine Dion and The Power of Love. At 5 was Wickfield and Saturday Night. At 4, we had Mariah Carey and Without You. At 3, we had Boyz II Men, I'll Make Love to You. And number 2, we had Ace of Base, The Sign. But what was number 1, the biggest selling song of that year? Well, there is no debate here. This song spent 15 consecutive weeks at the top of the charts. You could not escape this song. It's from Four Weddings and a Funeral. It's Wet, Wet, Wet, and Love Is All Around.
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That's it, 15 weeks at the top, and it's still number one on our charts today. What a journey through 1994 we've had. The birth of Britpop, Wakefield Dance, and enough power ballads to last a lifetime. I'm Kev, and this has been the Top 40 Chart Show. Thank you for listening, and I'll catch you on the next trip from the time tunnel that we do next week. In the meantime, you can check out our website. 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

0: make me feel. A dry and sunny morning for most and feeling very warm towards the southeast. Cloud along the east coast will drift into the North Sea. Expect a high of 31 degrees Celsius.
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just trying to work out what else she's looking for. Sometimes love just ain't enough from Patti Smith and Don Henley. I welcome you along. This is the Love Zone right here on your favourite radio station for the next hour. Yes, it's Alec with you as always. And some cracking tunes to keep your love out. Like this one. It comes from the Detroit Emeralds.

Azar Kelly. And I believe I can fly. Right then, we've got the three-in-a-row quiz all organised here. Question number one, what colour jersey is worn by the winners of each stage of the Tour de France? What colour jersey is worn by the winners of each stage of the Tour de France? You get that one easy. Question number two, I didn't have a clue about. In needlework, what does UFO refer to? In needlework, what does UFO refer to? Have a think about that one. And question number three, even if you just get the year, you don't need to get the exact day, but just the year, when did the Eurostar train service between Britain and France start running? When did the Eurostar train service between Britain and France start running? It was in the 90s. Just you work out what the year is. Now, on the Vinyl Day show, I was doing some things about dating. The worst dates of all time that have happened to people. There was loads of them, and I just managed to get a few of them done. So I thought, do you know what? I'll finish off some of the list on this edition of The Love Zone. So I'll give you some of them very shortly indeed. We've got the sound of the Eagles, Too Busy Being Fabulous, right after this one, from Harold Melvin and his Blue Notes.

know you can't argue with class. And there's class. That's the sound of the Eagles. And too busy being fabulous. Well, we've all been on dates and they've kind of not panned out the way we wanted them to pan out. So I found a few stories here that will make you think, well, mine wasn't that bad. Like this one. Probably there wasn't a second date here. This girl, Kimberly, was talking about the date she was on. And she says he sat there and talked about himself all the way through the dinner. Then, believe it or not, he says, come on, we'll go for the drive. And I thought, yeah, okay. So where did he drive us? He drove me around to show me where all his ex-girlfriends lived. I just couldn't believe it. Yeah. So this guy, anonymous, he says she left me sitting at the bar while she chatted with friends. Then she ran into a couple of friends at the pool table and she was there for 45 minutes. Then she sat outside on the phone with her ex-boyfriend for about half an hour. Then she came in crying to me. I stood up, I left, and not answering her. Why I was leaving, I think she kind of sussed. Yeah. Mind you, I've got to say, I've got a lot of patience there. I would have been away earlier. Give you some more of them. And don't forget, if you want to get in contact, head on to the main website. It's all the www.finaldays.co.uk. Or you can get us on Facebook under the Love Zone.

Such a good song, that. Elkie Brooks and Phil, If You Think It's Over. Chris Rea, of course, also did the version, and the two of them are just fantastic. Right, give you more stories of weird dating right after this one from Van Morrison.

0: He knows how to do a love song, doesn't he? Yeah, Van Morrison. And that's Someone Like You. Right then, I've got two stories for you just now. I'll give you one. The second one is a bit long, but you kind of get the gist of it. He got hypnotized at a comedy show, she says. And during the comedy show, he gave birth to a rubber chicken, breastfed it, and then wondered why I drank all the beer. It was the worst first day ever. Now this one is rather long. I'll do it a song or two from now. What I'll do is I'll give you the questions again, and then the next time you hear them, I will give you the answers. What colour jersey is worn by the winners of each stage at the Tour de France? In needlework, what does UFO refer to? And question number three, when did the Eurostar train service between Britain and France start running? Don't worry about the date, Dave. Just try and get the year. It was in the 90s. So I'll tell you that great first date story. I reckon two from now. Got the sound of Shania Twain. She's in the corner there. Looking very nice too. Warming up. And she'll come your way right after this one. Comes from Johnny Bristol. This is Hang On In There, baby. It's the Love Zone. Good to have your company.
1: Hang in there, baby.
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1: When I first saw you.

Shania Twain. And you're still the one. So anyway, here we go. Date time. She said, I'll meet you for a few drinks at 7 or 8 p.m. Okay, not a problem. Turns out she was at the bar from 5 p.m. because it was happy hour. So I got there just after 7 and she was bombed. She kept trying to unzip my fly at the bar, back and forth, being funny and being crying and everything. All. She asked me to buy her a drink. I says, look, I think you've had enough tonight. So she took offence at that, and then she tried to get the bouncer to throw me out, saying I was hassling her. But the bouncer was a friend of mine, so he threw her out. So I went back home. She called the next day to apologise and asked to do it again, but this time not at a bar. Okay, I agreed. Everybody has a bad day. Give it a second chance. Went to dinner. As planned, she showed up, guess what, drunk again. I may not be the smartest man in the world, but even I can see a red flag that large. So yes, he didn't get back out of there again. Don't blame him. One song from now, I'll give you the answers to the three in a row quiz, and we've got time for just three more.

James Bay and Hold Back the River. Let me give you the answer to three in a row quiz. Question number one, what coloured jersey is worn by the winners of each stage of the Tour de France? That, of course, is yellow. Question two, in needlework, what is your tattoo? I'd never heard of it. Apparently, it's an unfinished object. And question number three, when did the Eurostar train service between Britain and France start running? It was 1994. The exact day was the 14th of November. That's it from me to you. Thanks a lot for your company on this edition of The Love Zone. Hope you've enjoyed it. Hope you'll join me the next time. Leave you with Kenny G and Songbird.

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6: 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By using the NHS app, community pharmacies, NHS 111 and contacting your GP surgery through their website, you can get the right care at the right time and in the right place. To tell us more, I'm joined now by NHS GP Dr. Ellie Cannon. Dr. Ellie, why is the NHS launching this new campaign?
7: Winter is an especially busy time for emergency services, and it's important to keep them free for those who need them most. A new survey by the NHS in England has shown 45% of the public have already had a winter bug this season, and a quarter have said they've been to A&E to get help for conditions which, in hindsight, could have been managed by another NHS service. This is why the campaign is highlighting the huge range of NHS services available, which make it quicker and easier for people to access the care they need and give them more control over their health.
6: Well, how is the NHS making it easier for patients to get the right medical help this winter?
7: So there are plenty of new options available which make it quicker and easier to manage your health concerns during these cold winter months. So if you need to contact your GP during the day, you can now easily get in touch by simply filling out the online form on your GP practice's website or by using the NHS app. You don't need to call, and your local surgery team will get back to you to arrange the most appropriate care for your need. 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They can even provide oral contraceptives and the emergency contraceptive pill. You can just pop in and be seen the same day.
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7: 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The NHS app also does more than people realise. Using the app, you can order repeat prescriptions, manage appointments, receive reminders, and even check your health records anytime. And all that at the tap of a screen.
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7: 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So it's even more important than usual to wash your hands regularly and prevent the spread of germs. 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And I'd also urge you to get your flu vaccine, which is free for those who are most at risk of serious illness. 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